Good morning. It's the 10 a.m. news update. The Royal Malaysia Police and Malaysian Communications and Multimedia Commission, MCMC, have been urged to conduct an immediate and thorough investigation into a performance video containing elements deemed insulting to the Malay rulers, Malaysia and the Rukun Negara. National Unity Minister Dato' Aaron Agodagang said appropriate action should be taken if any laws were violated, stressing that freedom comes with the responsibility to respect the law, national institutions and social harmony. The video posted on Instagram by The Fever Kinetic Theatre went viral after it was found to contain the elements. Dato' Aaron described the performance as irresponsible, excessive and unacceptable. UN Secretary General Antonio Guterres has expressed regret over the US denial of visas to Palestinian officials, preventing President Mahmoud Abbas from attending this year's UN General Assembly in person. Guterres urged the United States as the host country to issue visas to all delegations in line with its obligations under the 1947 UN-US Headquarters Agreement. The General Assembly has allowed Abbas to participate virtually in this year's general debate. The US State Department said it would continue denying visas to Palestinian officials, meaning Abbas will miss the high-level week in person for a second consecutive year. Alibaba has open-sourced an AI model that can identify nearly 150 abdominal conditions, including cancers, from CT scans. The vision language model called Tamor Radar was developed by Alibaba's research arm, Tamor Academy, and analyses scans covering 18 abdominal organs to detect a broad range of diseases. It achieved an average accuracy score of 0.913 across 146 clinical findings in nearly 40,000 examinations. In a study involving 26 radiologists, the model outperformed most participants while helping reduce misdiagnosis by 10% and cut diagnosis time by more than 30%. In football news, Italy coach Roberto Mancini on Friday called up 34 players, including 9 first-timers, for his second stint in charge of the Azzurri. The 61-year-old replaced Gennaro Gattuso, who resigned after Italy's World Cup qualification playoff loss to Bosnia and Herzegovina in March. Mancini, who previously coached Italy from 2018 to 2023 and won Euro 2020, begins his second stint with 4 Nations League Group A1 games in 11 days. Italy hosts Belgium in Rome on September 25th before facing Turkey and France in October. And the news was edited by Oliver During. Salam Malaysia Madani.

0: Today in history in Sarawak, we turn to the archives to commemorate the significant events that have shaped our state's history. 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
1: Today in history, 4.4 million ringgit fisheries complex opens in Mukah. On this day in 1991, a major boost for Mukah's coastal economy took center stage with the official launch of the 4.4 million ringgit fisheries complex. Chief Minister Datuk Petinggi Tan Sri Haji Abdul Taib Mahmud officiated the opening, highlighting state's plan to raise the socio-economic status of local fishermen by building integrated fisheries complexes across Sarawak's key coastal towns, expressing confidence that Mukah would grow into a premier fishing hub within 5 years. He also unveiled plans to turn Mukah into a sago starch production center, allocating 3,200 hectares of land near Oya for sago planting to support the regional growth of Mukah, Balingian, and Dalat. And also look at Today in History by Red FM.
0: That was Today in History in Sarawak, and the script is provided by the National Archives of Malaysia Sarawak. 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
5: On this day in 1994, the duo of Karamjit Singh and Ron Teo, Malaysia rally driver, made history by becoming the first Malaysians rally team to reach the podium at the Australian rally held in Perth, Australia. Representing Team Petronas Ion, Perth, they started the race at the 21st entrance and finished in third place with an overall time of 5 hours, 57 minutes and 53 seconds in the Group N category. The pair compete in a locally manufactured Proton Wira 4WD Turbo. The rally series, which began on 16 September 1994, featured 76 competitors with only 46 participants successfully completing the race.
0: Today in history. Join us to relive the past as we highlight key events that happened on this very date in history. 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
6: It's been pretty wet and windy with the strongest of the gusts of wind.
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1: Hey, what's up, guys? It's your boy here, DJ Chris Knight, here on Red FM. So, good morning, everyone. Happy Saturday. It's 10 a.m. hour here, and you're right here on us on the Midday Duo, only on Red FM. So, I'm DJ Chris Knight, and joining me this morning gonna be with DJ Bija. So, good morning to all our radios listening wherever you are this Saturday. So before we get to the show, let's get a quick check on the road and the weather, especially for those of you who are already out and about. So if you guys now driving around Kuching this morning, keep an eye on the usual main routes, the Kuching Samarahan Expressway, the Jalan Tujuga, Jalan Wan Alwi, Jalan Simpang Tiga, Jalan Tun Razak, Kuching Bypass, Kuching to Serian Road, and also the Matang and Batukawa side. The Saturday traffic is a little different from a weekday, so you may not have the same office hour rush, but you get a different kind of traffic. So basically, people going for breakfast, sending the kids somewhere, or doing their weekend shopping, and also heading the market, going to appointments, and of course, people who suddenly remember there are 27 things to do around town to own their one free Saturday. So anyway, watch the junctions and emerging areas, and at Jalan Tunjuka and the commercial areas can have a plenty of vehicles moving in and out. And Jalan Wanawi is Tutong side, watch for cars entering from side roads and also shopping areas. At the Jalan Simpang

Merging Samarahan Expressway, especially towards Samarahan, watch your lane changes and merging traffic. So if you guys are heading towards Matang or Batukawa, keep an eye on vehicles joining from smaller roads and residential areas. And also if you're traveling further out towards Serian, Sriaman or Betong, it's a different story again. Once you're on the longer stretches, the road visibility, weather and driving speed becomes more important. So always check your Waze or Google Maps before you leave, especially if you got somewhere to be at a particular time. So yeah, don't let Saturday morning turn into one Formula One morning, right? So yeah, now let's check the weather. So Kuching is around 29 degrees right now with cloudy conditions, and MET Malaysia is forecasting temperatures between 24 and 34 degrees today with haze during the morning, and the afternoon is where we need to pay more attention because isolated thunderstorms are expected in some areas. So if you guys are heading out for lunch later, keep an eye on the sky. Right now it might look perfectly fine, then suddenly you see those dark clouds coming in and you're thinking like, okay, maybe that's umbrella I left in the car wasn't such a bad idea after all, right? So if you guys driving later and the rain comes down, slow down, give yourself some more braking distance and watch out for the wet roads. For now though, it's Saturday morning, the roads are moving, the weather is warm, and you got two DJs keeping you company. So yeah, Bija here right now, and also me, DJ Krishnite here. So this is the midday duo from 10 a.m. till noon, only on Red FM.

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0: today's digital world, social media has become a part of our daily lives. 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
2: Good morning, and welcome back to the Midday. It's the Duo here. Mm-hmm. I am DJ Chris Knight alongside with DJ Bija, bringing you the best music, bright energy, and a great company all the way till 1 p.m. here. So today we are diving into a topic that is guaranteed to make your stomach rumble. Whoa, okay, this topic by Bija. Oh, nice. So yeah, the local food hunt. So basically, we are living in the world where everyone is looking for the next best thing to eat. But there's a massive divide in how we find our food, you know.
3: Yes.
2: So on one side, you have the viral aesthetic Instagram famous cafe with long queue and fancy plating, you know, and also on the other side, you have the humble, quiet roadside stalls and hidden local spots that have been serving the most incredible comfort food for decades. So today we are putting them head to head to see which team you belong to.
3: Oy-yo. Yes, Chris. So
2: yeah.
3: I'm so excited for this hour because food is absolute life. But let's be honest with ourselves. How many times have we traveled across town to try a place that look amazing in a short video online?
2: Yeah, true.
3: Only to end up disappointed by the small portion, by the high prices or average taste, or the video is for the illustration only.
2: It's always, you know, viral thing. For me, I'm very skeptical about this viral.
3: Sometimes it viral is because of the video editing.
2: Yeah, promo. Yeah, more to editing. It's all visual. You know.
3: Because the editing is so good. So you attend to, like, I have to try this.
2: Yes.
3: And the slow-mo, you know, during the hot.
2: Oh, the cinematic slow motion while cooking, while preparing. Wow, make you so. What is all your mouth with? Go
3: drooling. It makes you drooling. See?
2: True.
3: So meanwhile, you know, that small unpretentious corner stall near your house with plastic chair no air conditioning, serve a bowl of noodles or rice that hits the spot every single time.
2: That one is better.
3: Even if it looks like, oh, I can cook the, you know, in the video, like, oh, I can cook this dish at home. But
2: we are lazy, I think, so, right?
3: We are lazy, but you know, when you are eating at the kopitiam, it hits different.
2: True.
3: So today we want to know, do you chase aesthetic cafe vibes for the pictures, or are you strictly team local food hunt for the genuine test? Okay, text your absolute favorite hidden food spot while we play our first track to our Facebook at the latest poster, or to our WhatsApp at 012-348-8422.
2: Yes. So before we head to the music break, so I do a few. No shout out yet because they're not much. right this year. But there's one comment by Willington Imai at our Facebook page. So yeah, he commented, he says that, "Good morning, duo DJ, DJ Bija and DJ Chris Knight, together with all the Red FM listeners out there. Cloudy, hazy morning here at LA, Lubo Antu." Alright, so he says that, "Don't let hazy morning spoil your weekend mood. And sincerely, I said, I'm still searching the best kway chap in Kuching. Tarat Serian M7 Batu 7 Sri Aman Lubu Antu." Oh. Oh, it's a wish. I thought it's, yeah. So basically, yeah. Based
3: I think
2: on
3: I
2: the,
3: need to go there yeah, to check.
2: It's basically based on the comment, the local food hunt. So yeah, kway chap. Which one is the best? I don't know. I mean, if we can mention, right? It's basically based on A.
3: Me personally, I like to go to at Jalan Nanas.
2: Oh,
3: it is just near our
2: nearby
3: place.
2: Too, so.
3: Yeah, you know the one you always at the Hopolecha. It is the next stall.
2: Oh, it's just behind.
3: Yes, yes, just behind. There. So I don't remember the kopitiam. It is just a kopitiam, roadside kopitiam.
2: Oh, I see.
3: Yeah.
2: Oh, so.
3: Oh, I remember one of the legends in kway chap in Kuching. It is at I don't know, was it Pokong? Pokong Road.
2: Pokong Park.
3: Yeah, Pokong Park.
2: Oh, yeah, the housing area there. There's
3: yeah,
2: a small,
3: the small pondok there.
2: Oh.
3: And they have chair, plastic chairs and tables.
2: Okay.
3: Around at the parking area, if I'm not mistaken.
2: Parking area.
3: Yeah.
2: So it's at a small commercial lot or housing.
3: Yes. I think if I'm not mistaken,
2: it's a very simple ape style. Mm-hmm. Oh, nice. That actually, these type of stalls are very delicious.
3: This is
2: you know,
3: very authentic.
2: Yeah, these type of stalls. There's no viral. It's been there for how many ages?
3: You because know? For kway chap, you have to
2: find authentic.
3: You have to look for the best kway chap because some kway chap they smells.
2: Oh yeah,
3: it smells. Yeah,
2: yeah. You can. We should change our topic to kway chap hunt. Wow, Wellington, okay. Make us so hungry now.
3: All right, thank you so much, Wellington Imai.
2: Yes.
3: And yes, you still can send in your thoughts
2: comments
3: on our Facebook poster or to our WhatsApp. Okay, we will be talking with you like this, like the kway chap topic.
2: Yeah, so far
3: this morning,
2: Tarat Serian. I want to go there one day. Batu 7 Sri Aman Lubatu. Huyo. Okay, anyway, music break. Here's Let's Get Loud by Jennifer Lopez. See you guys again for the second segment. See ya.

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1: Oh, that's easy. 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
2: What?
3: Signal 1203.
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1: Quote of the day by Koopy with Chris. Being kind is powerful, but being kind to yourself is necessary. You matter too.

0: Right, what's up, guys? So yeah, DJ Krishnet here, and you are locked into the midday duo with me and also DJ Bija.
1: Welcome back to the show.
0: Yes, so still talking about the local food hunt. So let's talk about why viral food trends happen. So yeah, I mean, basically we all love a beautiful environment, you know, with good lightings, aesthetic decoration, you know, and creative drinks. Very good for your Instagram,
1: yes.
0: When you take pictures, social media.
1: Especially when the drink is poured slowly. Whoa. Slow-mo.
0: Slow-mo
1: into the cup.
0: I mean, your phone nowadays. That. All your phone camera have this slow motion preset, like, you know, so it's nice, no? And also, I mean, it makes going out for a meal feeling like an experience or a mini event with your friends. But right, sometimes, like, you know, these places, they spend so much time on marketing, no, and presentation, that the actual quality of the food gets left behind. So on the flip side, the local hidden gems, they do not need fancy decoration, you know, because their food speaks for itself. I mean, talking about the old school otai, right?
1: Unbeatable.
0: True. So, you know, for example, like the uncle, the auntie, you know, they're running the stall, they has the perfected that one single recipe over 30, 40, 50 years, you know, that kind of consistency is really hard to beat.
1: Yes.
0: Right, true.
1: Yes. In the word of one of the business, my friends, it's easy to open a business.
0: Yeah,
1: it's
0: true.
1: Easy. To maintain it for 30, 40 years, that is what makes it hard. You're so right over there. And there is a real magic to supporting local stalls and family-run eateries. Not only you do get authentic flavor or generous portions, but your money goes directly to supporting local small business owners in the community.
0: Yeah.
1: Just like that one saying, okay, supporting small business is better than supporting a franchise business. Yeah, because you are helping our own community.
0: True, small and local, support local, they always say
1: support
0: that, right?
1: Local, yes. Exactly. And another big factor is price and comfort. Okay, eating at a local spot feels
0: relaxed.
1: Yes, you can show up in casual clothes, enjoy your food quickly, and walk away satisfied without burning a hole in your wallet.
0: True, as long as
1: you can use that 10 ringgit only for eating at the kopitiam.
0: Hey, surprisingly, you know, this morning my breakfast, I only spend like 7 ringgit 40 cent. Kopitiam, yeah. There's a very nice mee kolok and also kopi o, that's all.
1: Yeah.
0: 7 ringgit something.
1: Without
0: guys,
1: burning a hole kenyang, in your wallet.
0: True.
1: So you will not feeling regret at the for whole day. So the best food hunt strategy is actually combining both.
0: Yeah.
1: To me lah. Hit up the aesthetic cafe.
0: Yep.
1: When you want to hang out and take photos.
0: It's a must lah. Your phone must makan first, you know.
1: Yeah. Sometimes there is no wrong in, you know, going to a aesthetic cafe. Some of the aesthetic cafe, they serve good food as well, but you cannot like go to aesthetic cafe
0: every
1: like,
0: day. Go every to aesthetic, day. Your pocket also become punchet, you know.
1: Yes, but rely on your trusted local stores for real. Everybody food happiness.
0: Yeah, true. So it's up to you guys, okay? Aesthetic cafe on the local one, you know, the local old school cafe, authentic cafe, whatever it is. You still can comment your thoughts at our Red FM Facebook page, or you can WhatsApp at 012-348-8422. Send your voice notes. Send your morning wishes also can. And also, Willington Imai commented again. He say, thank you, Bija, for recommending the kway chap spot.
1: Wow. You're most welcome.
0: Yeah, nice, man. Okay, so back to the music. Sam, we're going to be back for the last segment for this first hour. And here's Duran Duran with Come Undone right here on Red FM.

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1: Alright guys, we are back for our final wrap up on this Midday Duo here. DJ Krishnan with Bija again in the studio. Okay.
2: Yes.
1: So our chat box is overflowing with few of the secret local food recommendation. So basically, yeah, one listener wrote in at our WhatsApp and saying that their absolute favorite spot is a tiny roadside stall. Yeah, I agree. I like this. Yeah, and he says that a tiny roadside stall that does not even have a proper signboard, but people start lining up 30 minutes before they open just to get the fresh hot snacks or food, whatever, right? So, and also another one shared that their rule for finding good food is while traveling is simple. Avoid places paying for massive online advertisement, and also look for spots crowded with local uncle reading the morning paper. Yeah,
2: the local uncle test never fails.
1: True.
2: And do you remember that one hot chicken wing at the center of Kuching?
1: Oh yeah,
2: behind the temple.
1: Yeah. The uncle.
2: It always finish, and also the banana fritters at China Street.
1: China Street, also the Tapai Kong, something there, right?
2: Yeah.
1: Oh, you also know about the fried chicken at the middle of the somewhere the granary area there. Ala kat. Yeah.
2: They are using the bicycle. Uncle is using using a tricycle to sell it.
1: Oh, so nice. Oh,
2: that is one of it reminds me of this one.
1: See, no viral or one.
2: No viral one. But you know, as soon as the uncle is park his tricycle there and open the stove, everyone is already waiting.
1: Yeah.
2: When is my turn? You know, if locals are queuing up, you know the food is legendary.
1: Really,
2: you know, finding those hidden culinary treasures is what makes exploring our local area so fun. So thank you so much for joining us, DJ Chris Knight and myself, for this hour of Midday Duo. We hope we gave you some great inspiration for where to grab lunch today. It will support your local vendors, and stay tuned for more hit songs coming up.
1: Anyway, it's brunch time, so if you guys haven't taken your breakfast and also already hungry and it's not yet lunch, so you can get your brunch lah. So
2: The chicken wing brunch.
1: Yeah, I have to find the uncle if he still have, I think so. Hopefully now. But anyway, we're gonna be back for the second hour for the next topic. It's called the what
2: adulting
1: do you call it? Adulting
2: one.
1: Yeah, the weekend adulting 101 is about bills, home maintenance, and the things school never taught us about real life. So see you guys again after the 11 a.m. news later on Red FM.

0: Good morning. It's the World News Update with me, Stella. Explosions were heard in Riyadh on Saturday after an air raid alert was issued by Saudi Arabian authorities, regularly targeted in recent days by pro-Iranian Houthis in Yemen. This is the first time the capital has been directly affected since a conflict in neighboring Yemen intensified in July. A message received shortly before 3 a.m. local time stated the area is under hostile aerial threat and urged the residents to stay indoors. The UN spokesperson, Stéphane Dujarric, told reporters on Friday that the UN Secretary-General strongly condemned a suicide bomb attack at a mosque in Pakistan.
1: The Secretary-General strongly condemns the bomb attack at a mosque in Khyber, Pakistan, which reportedly killed at least 16 people, including police officers, and injured more than 50 others. He extends his deepest condolences to the families of those killed and wishes a speedy recovery to those injured. The Secretary-General underscores that attacks targeting civilians and places of worship are unacceptable and calls for those responsible to be held to account and to be brought to justice.
0: Provincial Police Chief Zulfikar Hamid said at least 16 people were killed and 57 wounded after a suicide attacker rammed an explosive-laden car into a police facility in northwest Pakistan as officers and their families were praying in a mosque inside. Meanwhile, artists in Gaza have painted a mural of Macklemore wrapped in a Palestinian flag on a huge slab of concrete in the ruins of Gaza City after the US rapper was kicked off Ed Sheeran's upcoming tour for calling for a free Palestine. The mural on a slab that leans against ruined buildings surrounded by rubble depicts the thrift shop rapper raising a fist in the air. It reads, "Thank you for using your voice for Palestine." U.S. President Donald Trump said he was banning CNN, MS Now and Politico from the White House, accusing them of spreading fake news about his administration.
2: Because they're fake news. You get so tired of reading and seeing fake news. When you look at CNN, it's just fake. That's why their ratings are no good. When you look at MS Now, which used to be MSNBC, which some people call MSDNC, Democratic National Committee, it's fake news. And when you look at Politico, they got a government. The government under Biden gave them like $8 million to keep them afloat. And the stories they wrote are fake. So
0: Trump also warned that other outlets could face a similar fate, but did not say which ones. The move by Trump drew immediate accusations that it was unconstitutional and would be thrown out by the courts, while the impacted new outlets said they would not be cowed. Bolivian lawmakers approved an agreement that will allow the South American country to access $1.9 billion in financing from the International Monetary Fund as the government of President Rodrigo Paz faces foreign currency shortages, fiscal deterioration, and declining international reserves. The agreement, approved by the lower house and later ratified by the Senate, greenlights a loan that is part of a 36-month program under the IMF's Extended Fund Facility. This would also facilitate access to more than $5 billion in additional funds from institutions such as the World Bank, the Inter-American Development Bank, and other partners. On to sports, tennis. Jiří Lehečka brought the Czech Republic level in their Davis Cup qualifier against the United States on Friday after South Korea moved to the brink of a first quarterfinals appearance. Lehečka beat US Open runner-up Ben Shelton 6-4, 6-4 in Prague as the Czechs bounce back in their second-round qualifying tie following Lerner Tien's straight sets win over Jakub Mencik in the opening singles rubber. And finally, boxing. Unbeaten minimum weight champion Oscar Collazo has suffered a rib injury in training and will not fight for Ricardo Sandoval's two world flyweight titles in October as planned. Collazo, a 29-year-old Puerto Rican southpaw who is a 15-0 with 12 knockouts, was to have faced 27-year-old American fighter Sandoval on October 10th at Chicago. And that concludes the World News Bulletin prepared by Aida Tahir. Salam, Malaysia Madani.

0: Today in history in Sarawak, we turn to the archives to commemorate the significant events that have shaped our state's history. 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
1: Today in history, 4.4 million ringgit fisheries complex opens in Mukah. On this day in 1991, a major boost for Mukah's coastal economy took center stage with the official launch of the 4.4 million ringgit fisheries complex. Chief Minister Datuk Petinggi Tan Sri Haji Abdul Taib Mahmud officiated the opening, highlighting state's plan to raise the socio-economic status of local fishermen by building integrated fisheries complexes across Sarawak's key coastal towns, expressing confidence that Mukah would grow into a premier fishing hub within 5 years. He also unveiled plans to turn Mukah into a sago starch production center, allocating 3,200 hectares of land near Oya for sago planting to support the regional growth of Mukah, Balingian, and Dalat. And also look at Today in History by Red FM.
0: That was Today in History in Sarawak, and the script is provided by the National Archives of Malaysia, Sarawak. 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
0: Yeah! Today in History. Join us to relive the past as we highlight key events that happened on this very date in history. 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
4: On this day in 1994, the duo of Karamjit Singh and Ron Teo, Malaysia rally driver, made history by becoming the first Malaysians rally team to reach the podium at the Australian rally held in Perth, Australia. Representing Team Petronas Ion, Perth, they started the race at the 21st entrance and finished in third place with an overall time of 5 hours, 57 minutes and 53 seconds in the Group N category. The pair compete in a locally manufactured Proton Wira 4WD Turbo. The rally series, which began on 16 September 1994, featured 76 competitors, with only 46 participants successfully completing the race.
0: Today in History. 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
1: Alright, alright, welcome back to the Midday Duo. I'm DJ Chris Knight here, and alongside with me is DJ Bija. So, guiding you right through the late morning towards the afternoon. So, we just finished basically talking about finding the best local food spot. But now we are past 11 and we are switching the gears into a topic that hits everyone sooner or later. So, yes, this is Adulting 101.
2: Mm-hmm.
1: So, basically, right, when we were younger, right, we all could not wait to grow up, you know, get a job and have total freedom. But nobody really warned us about the mountain of unexpected responsibilities that comes with it, you know. So basically, from figuring out monthly utility bills, essential stuff, and managing home maintenance, to dealing with unexpected car troubles, bills. And today, we are having an honest, light-hearted chat about the things that school never actually taught about us in real life.
2: So deep. I think every single adult has experienced that exact moment.
1: Yeah, true.
2: Yes, where something breaks at home or a strange official letter arrives.
1: Strange letter arrive, I know.
2: Yes, and you look around like thinking, where is the real adult in charge? Oh, me. Before realizing, you know, you are the adult.
1: Already.
2: Before, we used to, you know, receiving letters. Oh, mama, this is for you. Oh, papa, this is for you. And then suddenly it is with your name on it. So growing up comes with so many hidden tasks that no textbook ever covers. Suddenly you have to keep track of road tax renewals. I remember my first road tax back in 2000.
1: Oh, it was so heavy, you know, when the first time you're paying for your road tax, your car road tax.
2: Yeah. Road tax is cheap, lah, not like the insurance.
1: It depends on what?
2: 2000. Yeah, it was in 2000 something, 2010, something like that. Yeah. 2010, my first car. And then the insurance car, I'm like, what?
1: Even if just for like once a year.

0: right, but you know, like, I mean, you can save, huh? It's not that expensive to do, but
1: yeah,
0: but like never, that amount of money, like
1: nobody prepare you for that amount. You only prepare for the monthly payment for the car.
0: Yeah.
1: And then when the road tax and insurance time, or can I just pay the road tax?
0: Yeah, but actually that's how we feel, right? I mean, when we were young, we see our parents, we never know like what way they go through, right?
1: Yeah, we never know bills, that the car need to pay for, monthly, need to pay for the
0: service again. True.
1: Service, yeah.
0: Car service, bills, whatever, and then we just
1: my
0: like
1: mind that time.
0: Yeah, now your daughter will not experience, because she will experience it later.
1: Yeah. You're right.
0: True, exactly.
1: So we were thinking like, grown up is so nice, you know, they don't have to go school.
0: So nice, they can scold people anyway they want. Yeah. They can sleep late, you know. Now you feel why we cannot sleep early. That's the problem. Yeah. Why we sleep late? Because we cannot sleep early. We keep on thinking and thinking.
1: Yes, or, you know, as a mother, we sleep late because that is the only time we are free.
0: Exactly. Yeah.
1: That is the time we're free from the house chores, from the work.
0: Your me time.
1: Me time.
0: True.
1: So, yes, and suddenly, you know, when you are keeping track of the adult life, like, the road tax renewal, you remember when to service the air conditioner?
0: Yeah.
1: And figure out how to balance your personal life while staying on top of daily chores?
0: True.
1: This reminds me of yesterday.
0: Again, why happened?
1: Hi. So today, Chris and I are sharing our funny adulting moments, the lessons we learned the hard way, and simple tips to make managing everyday life a little easier. So send us your biggest adulting surprise while we jump into our next music block.
0: Yes.
1: As usual, to our WhatsApp and to our Facebook.
0: True. So comment, okay, guys, what's your thought about this hour's topic, the Adulting 101, okay?
1: Yes, we maybe laugh on it together later.
0: Maybe it reflects to us, you don't know. No.
1: So maybe giving us some idea on how to balance ourselves.
0: Because even we are adult, we are not yet that adult, I think so. I don't know. Okay, 911 with Body Shaking. Yeah, right now. So see you guys again later for the Midday Duo for the second segment.

When every second counts, knowing CPR is essential. 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Immediately dial 999 or your local emergency number. 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Place the heel of one hand in the center of the chest. 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The goal is 100 to 120 compressions per minute, about 2 compressions per second. Breathe if comfortable. After 30 compressions, open the airway, pinch the nose, and give to rescue breaths.

0: the road, things can change in a split second. 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

0: Alright, alright guys. You log into the Midnight Build Duo here with me, DJ Chris Nat, and also DJ Bija. And so we now, yeah, we are talking about the Adulting 101. So basically one of the biggest shocks of adulting is realizing how much time and effort goes into like basic household upkeep. You know?
1: Yes.
0: So managing your monthly budget is one thing, but keeping up with routine maintenance is also another thing.
1: Yes.
0: Nah.
1: Just like what I said in our first hour, Chris.
0: True.
1: You can start a business, but to maintain it, you have go a long way.
0: True.
1: Just like in household, you can clean up your house, and to maintain the cleanliness in your house, this is the another step.
0: Exactly. Mm. It doesn't mean that your house must be expensive and looks nice. No, even a simple house, if you didn't, if the house is very expensive, right? If you didn't maintain, you look rotten.
1: You
0: look like the true.
1: The maintenance.
0: You see, as long as you know, like you have to maintain basically. Mm. So make and also simple habits. You know, like setting an automated reminder on your phone for bill payments, you know, like keeping your digital copy of important documents, and also maintaining the small emergency saving funds or money. So for, you know, like sudden repair, like suddenly if your car minta duit, always like that, you know, middle of the month.
1: Yes, before payday.
0: Right. It can prevent like minor home issues, you know, from turning into a massive headache. True. I mean, yeah, like, you know, building a simple system for your life helps to take the constant guesswork and panic out of your daily adult responsibility.
1: Yes, and that automation trick is a lifesaver.
0: Yeah,
1: actually,
0: true.
1: And another massive part of Adulting 101 is learning how to protect your energy and mental space. Why is my toxin always bringing me back to yesterday? So when you are younger, your schedule is largely managed for you.
0: True.
1: But as an adult, learning to say no to things that drain you is a crucial skill, right?
0: It's true. You have to keep, well, that's the word, keep your peace, you know, something like, your self-worth, you know, we are human no matter what, you know, it's okay to say no.
1: Or as I said yesterday, my sanity is more important than all of these things.
0: Yes, guys, let's get inspired.
1: Yeah, so, okay, back to my talk set. Yeah, whether it is managing your work-life balance, you know, learning how to cook basic nutritious meals, instead of relying poorly on takeout, or knowing when to rest, take care of yourself physically and mentally is the ultimate form of adulting.
0: Yes, mentally, guys.
1: Yeah. It really is a hit for me today.
0: It's a hit, you know.
1: Yes, it is not about knowing everything immediately. It is about learning as you go and celebrating the small wins
0: along the way. especially nowadays, our life is very hectic. You know, it's a fast world. It's fast paced with the haze again. A lot of people are having stress, depressed. If you see social media, everyone is angry. Why? Luckily, we are not angry on air here. We're okay. We are laughing.
1: Okay. people only get angry if they are feeling offended.
0: True.
1: Sometimes because the truth are thrown at them.
0: Exactly. Our radies here are all very, you know, very, very happy today. You know, sending wishes again. So maybe I do a few shout out here.
1: Okay, sure.
0: So here's a good morning to Dublin K. Baja, Catherine Robin, A.T. Patrick, Agnes Angela Pua, Kisinyo, Richard Gumal, CMS Fred, James Mengiran, Iwan Fazli, and I think that's all for this morning. And also, Willington Imai, CMS Fred, James Pengiran. I think they mentioned it already. Thank you so much for the wishes. So far, there's no comments, thoughts at the moment. So it's okay. We'll be back for the final segment for the second hour. So music break again. This is Doja Cat with Woman right here on Red FM.

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1: For those who work outdoors, your health could be at risk during haze conditions. If your duties require you to be outside for long hours, please take extra care. 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Wash your hands and face regularly and shower after work to remove haze particles. If you're experiencing coughing, breathing difficulties, eye irritation or worsening asthma, seek medical attention without delay. Your health matters. Protect yourself while you continue serving your role outdoors. 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
1: All right, we are back for our final wrap-up on this second hour of your Midday Duo. We still have one more hour left to go, right?
2: Yes, yeah. For the Midday Duo.
1: Yes. So, DJ Krisnet here and Sobija with me. So, we have been laughing so hard just now reading the message that a few of the listeners sending in at our Facebook, our WhatsApp during the music break. So, basically, one listener, right, they wrote in saying their biggest adulting realization was discovering how expensive basic groceries and cleaning supplies actually are. I know. And also another one shared that their proudest adulting milestone was successfully fixing a leaking kitchen sink by watching a quick online tutorial without calling a plumber. Hey, it's true, you know. Yeah, true. I also do that.
2: I used to fixing my own leaking kitchen sink.
1: Wow.
2: Without online tutorial. But yeah,
1: I mean,
2: it is a trial and error.
1: True.
2: You buy the things, you thought it works, but it didn't work. So you're gonna go back and change it.
1: True.
2: Yeah,
1: I mean, basically it's just a basic common sense, lah, right? But still there's nothing is perfect at first, right? You need to learn.
2: And then at that moment I realized that not all kitchen sinks is the same. I realized that not all kitchen sinks they have different piping and all that.
1: Oh, so means that you've been doing a lot of kitchen repairing, is it?
2: Not a lot lah, mine lah.
1: No lah.
2: I cannot be lah. If I do a lot, I will be a contractor.
1: Wow, yeah. Oh, so beli kantau.
2: Also a plumber, a DJ and a plumber.
1: DJ plumber in the house.
2: Discovering how expensive basic groceries and cleaning supplies actually are. Yes. It happens to me as well. Because when I was still stay with my parents, you know, I have specific, the toilet cleaner that I like. It is a very well-known brand.
1: Okay.
2: But then when I am... doing my own house chores. So
1: everything, you have to be calculative, right?
2: I buy that one. So, it's actually 11.
1: Yeah, la, back in the days, you have your own favorite.
2: Yeah, back in the day, you just use your mom's.
1: True.
2: You just use your mom's, cleaning materials. Mm. But now when you're buying your own things, 11 for this bottle. 4 kg is like 30 plus, huh? Something like that, lah. So you know the DIY in life.
1: Last time, 4 kg 30 plus, you don't even care. Now you're looking for 30 plus kg for 4 ringgit. If can, the cheaper the better.
2: Yeah. Yes,
1: as long as it's clean.
2: We are always looking, and nowadays, I kind of look for quality.
1: Quality also, there's a lot of a local brand, but with quality. A lot now. Knowing everything is all the Harga Rahmah Madani, right? Yeah, they're doing this local, but
2: local
1: still quality.
2: Sales, yeah.
1: True.
2: Sometimes I also go for the Jualan Rahmah Madani.
1: Yeah, Madani.
2: Back to the topic. So at the end of the day, you know, nobody has adulting completely figured out. We are learning and we are just doing our best every day.
1: Yep.
2: And the key is to take things step by step, ask for help when you need it, and keep a good sense of humor through it all. So thank you so much.
1: Thank you guys
2: for hanging out with us.
1: See you guys again for the final hour of the Midday Duo here. So we'll be back after the 12 noon news from Red FM. Right, so now this is Bruno Mars with Leave the Door Open. So we're gonna leave the door open for you guys to comment your thoughts also at our Facebook,
2: please.
1: Also comment by Wilton in mind. Again. We're gonna read it later.
2: Yeah. Right.
1: Thank you so much, Wilton. Okay, see you guys again later for the final hour of the Midday Duo.

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1: Salam Malaysia Madani, I'm Christopher Hill. This is the news from Red FM RTM Radio Sarawak. Haze conditions in Sarawak remain concerning, with 8 stations recording a pollutant index API reading in the unhealthy categories as of 11 a.m. today. Serian recorded the highest reading at 171, followed by Kuching at 170 and Sri Aman at 164. 4 other stations fell into the moderate category: Limbang with 64, ILP Miri with 64, Miri 76 and Samalaju 79. Nuclear medicine teams in Sarawak have been urged to adopt a more aggressive approach in exploring this medical sector. Deputy Premier Dato' Amar Dr. Sim Pui Hian stated that nuclear medicine has become a crucial component of modern medicine. Technological advancements such as PET-CT and molecular imaging have expanded the role of nuclear medicine in clinical practice, particularly in cancer treatment. Without it, the nation's medical sector might face difficulties in treating various chronic diseases. He also emphasized Sarawak's commitment to supporting the needs of healthcare personnel in the state. To this end, he reiterated this hope as Sarawak would gain health autonomy, enabling the state to enjoy a better healthcare system and quality of care. Dato' Amar Dr. Sim made these remarks at the National Conference of Nuclear Medicine's 2026 Gala Night in Kuching last night. At least from 11 participating nations in the 2027 SEA Games Sarawak cluster will be accommodated in selected hotels throughout the event. Minister of Youth, Sports and Entrepreneur Development Dato Sri Abdul Karim Rahman Hamzah stated that his approach allows athletes to enjoy more comfortable accommodation facilities during their stay in Sarawak. The number of athletes expected to participate in the 2027 SEA Games in Sarawak is estimated to exceed 4,000, excluding contingent officials. At the same time, the Sarawak Sport Complex will be transformed into a festival-style venue featuring a Malaysian kitchen as well as sales areas for food products and goods from entrepreneurs. He said this to reporters following the one-year-to-go countdown celebration for the Sarawak cluster of the 2027 SEA Games in Kuching. Meanwhile, Dato' Sri Abdul Karim Rahman Hamzah announced that preparation for the sport venues for the 2027 SEA Games Sarawak cluster are currently ahead of schedule. This includes the Sarawak Stadium, which is set to serve as a key venue, including for the Games opening ceremony. At the same time, the development of the International Broadcasting Center, IBC, located at the next Baitu Makmur building in Petrajaya, is also progressing ahead of schedule. The IBC must be completed before the games begin to ensure that the broadcasting information and data related to the SEA Games can be transmitted to audience worldwide swiftly. The construction of the Bidayuh Community Center at Bau Golden Square, valued at 18 million ringgit, is expected to be completed in the first quarter of 2028. Tasik Biru Assemblyman Dato' Henry Harry Jinep stated that the project is being developed on a 582 square meter site and is being implemented by the Bau District Council BDC. The community center aims to provide a comfortable and conducive multi-purpose space where villagers can carry out various activities, including social and community programs. He who is also the Deputy Prime Minister of Transport shared this information while inspecting the project's progress yesterday. The visit was intended to ensure that the construction works proceeds according to plans and meets the stipulated completion targets. That news bulletin was edited by Muhammad Al-Hadi Samshawi for the news and career sections of RTM Kuching. Salam Sejahtera.

0: Today in history in Sarawak, we turn to the archives to commemorate the significant events that have shaped our state's history. 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
1: Today in history, 4.4 million ringgit fisheries complex opens in Mukah. On this day in 1991, a major boost for Mukah's coastal economy took center stage with the official launch of the 4.4 million ringgit fisheries complex. Chief Minister Dato' Patenggi Tan Sri Haji Abdul Taib Mahmud officiated the opening, highlighting state's plan to raise the socio-economic status of local fishermen by building integrated fisheries complexes across Sarawak's key coastal towns, expressing confidence that Mukah would grow into a premier fishing hub within 5 years. He also unveiled plans to turn Mukah into a sago starch production center, allocating 3,200 hectares of land near Oya for sago planting to support the regional growth of Mukah, Balingian, and Dalat. And also look at Today in History by Red FM.
0: That was Today in History in Sarawak, and the script is provided by the National Archives of Malaysia, Sarawak. 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
3: On this day in 1994, the duo of Karamjit Singh and Ron Teo, Malaysia rally driver, made history by becoming the first Malaysian rally team to reach the podium at the Australian rally held in Perth, Australia. Representing Team Petronas Ion, Perth, they started the race at the 21st entrance and finished in third place with an overall time of 5 hours, 57 minutes and 53 seconds in the Group N category. 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The rally series, which began on 16 September 1994, featured 76 competitors with only 46 participants successfully completing the race.
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1: What's up, guys? Welcome back to the final hour of your Midday Duo here. I am DJ Kristen, and so alongside with me is DJ Bijay in the building.
2: Mm-hmm. Yeah. Welcome back to our show.
1: Yes. So now we're going to bring you straight into the afternoon until 1 p.m. So if you guys have been riding with us since 10 in the morning, mm-hmm. thank you so much for keeping us company. And we have covered the food hunts and adulting. So yeah, speaking about adulting recently, so we have, yeah, I did mention that Willington Imai did commented at our Facebook page, and he says that being adult early 50s, that's what I need, is a peace of mind, not worrying about tomorrow, just enjoy life. I cook whatever I'm craving that day. Carving, yeah, because I'm a chef.
2: Wow.
1: Willington Imai is a chef.
2: Yes. No wonder he is very particular about the
1: food.
2: Kuecha.
1: I know. Yeah, I mean, chef or people who cook, right? They have
2: their own taste bud.
1: Yeah, the taste bud. Yeah, true. Very, very particular. Very good. Very good. And also, he said that, yeah, I mean, being adult in the early 50s, all we need is just peace, not worrying about tomorrow, just enjoy life. Yeah, I think even like in the 40s now, we like tend to like, I don't know, you not just 40, you still young.
2: But yeah, we 70.
1: Yeah, true lah. I mean, we don't want to pening-pening anymore. Uh-huh. Yeah, knowing it's anyway. So true. So thank you so much, Willington, for your thoughts also. Mm-hmm. So now, okay, back to the main topic for this last hour is the weekend reset button. And now that the clock has hit 12 noon, so our mind naturally start drifting towards the upcoming weekend. So that brings us right into our final topic today. So basically, we all look forward to Saturday and Sunday, but how we actually spend those 2 days can completely make or break our mood for the following week. Mm-hmm. So for today, we're talking about how to turn your weekend into a true reset so you hit Monday feeling fresh instead of tired or fatigued.
2: Yes, yeah. welcome to the show.
1: Right.
2: I love this topic because many of us falling into the trap of chaotic weekends.
1: Yeah,
2: like have you ever spent your entire Saturday and Sunday running non-stop errands, you know, binge watching shows until 3 in the morning, or leaving all your household chores until Sunday night only to wake up on Monday morning feeling like you've never got a break at all?
1: Tiring yourself.
2: Yeah. So a real weekend reset is about finding a balance between having fun, getting organized, and giving your body genuine physical rest. So today we are sharing simple routines to reset your reset your home, your mind, and your schedule, so you can on your week.
1: True.
2: So send us your favorite weekend habits.
1: Yes. As so I noticed that, I mean, like, you are so ready for your weekend, right? End up you're doing so many things, you know. If you do nothing, so you feel worried and stressed.
2: Yeah.
1: You have to do something. But in the end, like, you're feeling so tired, you know, like you wash your car, like, wash your laundry, like you wash everything. Right. So, yeah, I mean, so in the end of
2: it's
1: the day,
2: like I have no weekend, I have
1: true.
2: No rest.
1: And then Monday pula datang, and then you feel so fun, so tired again. So guys, send your thought about it. Okay, your weekend reset, how was it? And so yeah, we'll love to hear from you, and we can read it again later for the second segment of this final hour of the Midday Duo. So music break here. This is Huntrix with What It Sounds Like right here on Red FM.
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As Malaysia prepares for the upcoming Super El Nino phenomenon, extreme hot and dry weather is expected to affect our daily lives. Reduced rainfall means a higher risk of prolonged drought, water supply shortages and forest fires that trigger haze. But it doesn't stop there. Extreme temperatures increase the risk of heat exhaustion, dehydration and heat stroke, especially in young children and the elderly. Even our animals feel the heat. Livestock production drops, pets suffer from heat stress, and venomous creatures like snakes become more active, moving closer to homes in search of shade and water. Understanding the impacts keeps us one step ahead. Stay alert, stay informed.

0: What's up, guys?
1: What's
0: yeah.
1: up?
0: Yeah. So you you look into the Midnight Duo with me, DJ Christian, and also DJ Bija here, right?
1: On Red FM. Yeah. In the final hour, we only have one more segment to go before this Conti takeover by DJ Felicia
0: J. Tata. Yeah. So now we're talking about hitting the reset button. I mean, the hitting the weekend reset button, not the reset button. So yeah, let's talk about the power of a Sunday reset routine, okay? So basically taking just 2 hours on a Sunday afternoon to clear your living space, wash your laundry, and do a quick fridge cleanup. Oh, I hate that one, you know. Fridge cleanup. So basically can completely change your energy for the entire week. You know? So when you wake up on Monday morning to clean the kitchen, you organize clothes and so and a clear desk, table, whatever, and then your brain like really does not start the day in a state of chaos. Well, basically preparing a few basic meals or making a quick plan for your week's main task remove that Sunday night anxiety and sets you up for smooth sailing. For whole week again, right?
1: And then you have to maintain it.
0: Yeah, maintain
1: for the whole
0: again.
1: So the next week, you gonna have less chores to do.
0: True.
1: That clean space feeling on Sunday evening is unmatched.
0: Yeah, true.
1: But a true reset is not just about doing chores. It also about mental rest and quality time.
0: Me time.
1: Sometimes, you know, sometimes they are taking their own time by, cleaning the fridge, cleaning the...
0: No rush, right?
1: The house.
0: True.
1: One of the things that make them into their own times.
0: So
1: make sure you build intention nothing time into your weekend schedule. That means having a few hours where you have zero obligations, zero alarm clocks, and zero pressure to be productive. Use that time to catch up on sleep, go for a peaceful walk, enjoy a long meal with family, or engage in a hobby that brings you joy. Okay, so combining a little bit of smart preparation with deep guilt-free relaxation is the ultimate formula to recharge your batteries to 100%.
0: Yeah, true. Speaking about long meal, I don't know why I smell something nice in the conti here. Pancakes.
1: Because our ventilation here is connected to somewhere.
0: Yeah,
1: pantry.
0: Yeah, the ventilation is very nice to us, giving us the smell that we can smell for next door. So hungry, you know.
1: Giving us a little trailer.
0: Yeah, trailer. what to eat, right?
1: Yeah.
0: Okay, lah. So I'm gonna be back for the final segment for this Midday Duo here. So this is now Michael Jackson with Pretty Young Thing, only on Red FM. See you guys again later.
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0: Hey, what's up everyone? This is DJ Chris Knight right here on Red FM. And this is a message, something we should all take seriously. Pedophilia is a serious crime, and it's a threat that hides in plain sight, especially online. In today's digital world, predators no longer just linger in dark alleys. They can be on your child's phone, in games, social media platforms, or even through fake community pages pretending to be something they're not. Please be alert. If you ever come across any suspicious pages, groups, or posts on social media that seems to attract children or teenagers, especially those with weird or inappropriate comments from adults, don't ignore it. Don't scroll. These things are dangerous. Screenshot, report, alert the authorities. As adults, parents, siblings, or even just responsible members of the society, it's our job to protect the young ones. Never assume someone else will take action. The safety of a child might depend on you saying something or reporting that post. If you're a parent, check your child's devices regularly. Know that apps they use, talk to them, not just about stranger danger in the real world, but also online. To all the survivors and families affected, stay strong. And to the good people listening, let's build a society that protects, not preys. Let's keep our communities clean, respectful, and safe for the next generation. Stay aware and always remember. This is Red FM. We care.
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3: Welcome back. We are almost the end of Midday Mix Part 1.
0: Midday Mix Part 1, which is the Midday Duo. Okay. So we have been reading through the favorite weekend habits in the chat. So we have a few chat from one of the listeners here. So they wrote in saying that the absolute rule for a good weekend reset is turning off all your work chat notification on Friday evening so the brain can completely detach from office stress. Yes, we're going to do that. Okay, so another listener shared that doing a full digital detox every Sunday morning gives them a quiet space they need to mentally prepare for the week ahead. Yeah, that's true.
3: Yes, those are incredible habits. So whatever your version of a weekend reset looks like, make sure you give yourself permission to truly rest and enjoy life. Okay, that brings us to the absolute end of the 3 hours of Midday Duo with Chris Knight and me, myself. We had so much fun sharing our midday with you today, from food hunts, adulting hacks, all the way to weekend prep.
0: Yes, so massive thank you everyone to tuning in, texting in, also rode along with us today, also to Winter Nimai for his comment also.
3: Yes,
0: true, thank you so much.
3: Very supportive.
0: Yeah, very supportive. And I think call him a Chef Wellington this time. So, okay guys, make sure to stay tuned for the afternoon team coming up by Felicia J. Tatara for the Midday Mix Part 2 all the way till 4 p.m. And also, anyway, if you guys are outside right now, drive safely, you know, enjoy your lunch break if you guys are heading out. So, we will be back again next time, same station. So,
3: Yeah, take care.
0: Take care.
3: Happy and keep shining.
0: So,
3: bye.
0: This is Step by Step by Nikki Sonoblock right here on Red FM for Variety.

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1: A good Saturday afternoon and salam Malaysia Madani. My name is Mutesh Chan and this is Prime at 1 p.m. Here are the headlines. MCMC identifies accounts linked to stage video allegedly insulting Rukun Negara. And power of pardon provided for under federal constitution, not an act of being above the law. The news in full. The government will continue to strengthen Pondo institutions by selecting several schools as models for developing a more structured tradition of learning. This will be done without compromising Islamic education and the heritage of traditional Islamic scholarship. Prime Minister Dato' Sri Anwar Ibrahim said the effort would also involve improving facilities, academic discipline and adapting the curriculum to meet current needs. He said Pondo in education should also provide exposure to AI, which has great potential as a tool for Islamic outreach and the development of the Muslim community. He said this when officiating the 2026 National Turath Scholars Conference in Putrajaya. Now, the Malaysian Communications and Multimedia Commission, or MCMC, has identified several social media accounts and individuals linked to a viral video of a stage performance that allegedly insults the Malay rulers and the Rukun Negara. MCMC said an initial review found the recording originated from a 2018 stage performance and has since resurfaced on social media. It is working with the Royal Malaysia Police's Criminal Investigation Department to complete the probe, including matters involving digital evidence. Earlier, National Unity Minister Dato' Aaron Agodagang urged the police and MCMC to conduct an immediate and thorough probe and take appropriate action if any laws were violated. The power of pardon is expressly provided for under Article 42 of the Federal Constitution and should not be portrayed as an act of being above the law. Minister in the Prime Minister's Department of Law and Institutional Reform, Dato' Sri Azalina Othman Said, said the rule of law remains intact as no individual, government or institution is above the law. She stressed that judicial decisions and the pardoning process are distinct, with courts determining guilt and sentences, while Article 42 provides for pardons, reprieves and remissions of sentences. She urged all parties to respect court decisions, the federal constitution and the processes provided for under it. And the Sabah Ministry of Industrial Development and Entrepreneurship and Transport is preparing a working paper on reviving barter trade between Sabah and the Southern Philippines for presentation to the State Cabinet. Third Deputy Chief Minister Dato' Erwin Benedict said there was strong demand from Chambers of Commerce, particularly the Chinese business community, to resume barter trade activities along Sabah's east coast. He said business groups in Tawau and Sandakan had requested the revival, while the Mindanao Trade Minister had also expressed interest in closer cooperation. However, Dato' Erwin stressed that any plans must comply with legal requirements and proper governance, including monitoring. Now, the recent spike in the number of bullying cases involving minors and students is a cause of concern for many, especially parents. With the introduction of the Anti-Bullying Act 2026, the government hoped that the legislation would address, manage and prevent bullying through a comprehensive child-sensitive framework. Azmin Reza takes a closer look at the act.
2: The Zaira Karina case and the Banting school stabbing incident highlight the wider repercussion of bullying. One had resulted in death, while the other involved a suspect who is believed to be a victim of bullying by her schoolmates. While it's easy to pinpoint blame, the government acted swiftly to intervene through the legislation of the Anti-Bullying Act 2026. Legal practitioner, juvenile court advisor, and member of the Anti-Bullying Tribunal, Yusrizal Zainal Abidin, said the Act provides a comprehensive definition of bullying.
3: It provides a comprehensive definition of bullying to to include physical, psychological, social and cyber form of bullying. It gives mandate for the establishment of a bullying prevention and management committee in every educational institution. This act also empowers the education minister, MARA, and the minister responsible for its institution, the defense minister, the women, family and community development minister, and the home minister to regulate bullying cases in institution under their respective jurisdiction.
2: Under the Act, parents and guardians can also be held jointly and financially liable for the actions of their minor children.
3: The important clause under this Act is the joint parental liability. This Act incorporates the principle of shared family responsibility. Under Section 43, parent or legal guardian share financial and legal accountability for act of bullying committed by minors. This means parent can be legally bound to pay compensation or fine on behalf of their child. Additionally, the tribunal can mandate that parent attend specialized parenting support program and joint counseling alongside with their child.
2: Others include mandatory resolutions where the tribunal can issue binding orders requiring perpetrators to apologize, undergo mandatory rehabilitation, and perform community service. This is Azmi Reza reporting for RTM.
1: Coming up in world news, Pakistan Police HQ attack kills 31, injures over 100. The death toll from an explosion and gun attack at a police headquarters in northern Pakistan rose to at least 31, including 16 police personnel, with fighting still ongoing. Attackers stormed the old police lines complex in Kohat in Khyber Pakhtunkhwa province on Friday afternoon, and more than 100 people were injured, some critically, in the militant attack and suicide bombing. Several militants remain holed up in the complex's special branch section, with an exchange of fire continuing since late Friday. The local militant group Ittihad-ul-Mujahideen Pakistan, a faction linked to the Tehrik-e-Taliban Pakistan, has claimed responsibility. Explosions were heard in Riyadh early Saturday after Saudi authorities issued the first air raid alert in the capital since fighting resumed in neighbouring Yemen. Residents were warned of a hostile aerial threat shortly before 3 a.m. and told to stay indoors. Saudi Arabia has yet to say where the threat originated. The alert follows Saudi Arabia's accusation that the Houthis targeted Mecca on Wednesday, which the group strongly denied. And now on to sports. Aichi Nagoya Asian Games Coordination Committee Chairman Muhammad Tayyab Ikram says there are no concerns over accommodation for athletes and participants ahead of Saturday's opening. Speaking in Nagoya, Ikram said accommodation allocations had been completed, with every athlete and participant provided with a place to stay. The Games will not have a traditional athletes' village as a cost-cutting measure. Instead, athletes will stay on a cruise ship at Nagoya Port, as well as in container-style accommodation and hotels. And now in EPL football, Brentford exposed Chelsea's defensive problems to inflict a 3-0 defeat on Friday, giving coach Xabi Alonso plenty to ponder during the three-week international break. After a promising start under the former Real Madrid manager, Chelsea have picked up just 1 point from their last three league games. Goals from Jadon Anthony, Igor Thiago and Fabio Carvalho lifted unbeaten Brentford above their West London neighbours and into third place. The result leaves the Blues with more ground to make up if Alonso is to turn them into title contenders. And now let's recap the headlines. MCMC identifies accounts linked to stage video allegedly insulting Ruku Negara, and power of pardon provided for under federal constitution, not an act of being

The 1pm news was edited by Oliver During. Thank you for tuning in. Salam Malaysia Madani, and have a pleasant Saturday ahead.

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0: 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Join us to relive the past as we highlight key events that happened on this very date in history. 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
1: On this day in 1994, the duo of Karamjit Singh and Ron Teo, Malaysia rally driver, made history by becoming the first Malaysian rally team to reach the podium at the Australian rally held in Perth, Australia. Representing Team Petronas Ion, Perth, they started the race at the 21st entrance and finished in third place with an

0: Turbo, the rally series which began on 16 September 1994 featured 76 competitors with only 46 participants successfully completing the race.
1: Today in history. Join us to relive the past as we highlight key events that happened on this very date in history. 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
2: Today in history, 4.4 million ringgit fisheries complex opens in Mukah. On this day in 1991, a major boost for Mukah's coastal economy took center stage with the official launch of the 4.4 million ringgit fisheries complex. Chief Minister Datuk Petinggi Tan Sri Haji Abdul Taib Mahmud officiated the opening, highlighting state's plan to raise the socio-economic status of local fishermen by building integrated fisheries complexes across Sarawak's key coastal towns, expressing confidence that Mukah would grow into a premier fishing hub within 5 years. He also unveiled plans to turn Mukah into a sago starch production center, allocating 3,200 hectares of land near Oya for sago planting to support the regional growth of Mukah, Balingian, and Dalat. And also look at Today in History by Red FM.
1: That was Today in History in Sarawak, and the script is provided by the National Archives of Malaysia Sarawak. 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

Good afternoon, everyone, and hello, hello. You are tuning to Red FM for Varieties with me, Felicia J, on this Saturday's afternoon, the first hour of Minimix Part 2. The time is showing 20 minutes past 1 p.m. Again, you are joining me for our show until 4 p.m. later. But anyway, let's start the show. In the first hour, we did traffic update around Kuching City at this hour, where we are tracking a heavy wave of weekend afternoon vehicle density, creating extensive gridlock across our primary central flyover, commercial shopping belt, industrial route, and outer ring expressway. For the high congestion zone, motorists heading out onto the grid right now should prepare for notable delay and extensive queues on the following primary routes, where traffic is currently reported as heavy, where heavy stop-and-go congestion is severely impacting Jalan Tunjuga, stretching through Jalan Simpang Tiga and dragging along Jalan Laksamana Cheng Ho. And thence, weekend queues are bottlenecking Jalan Stutong, Jalan Song, and industrial connections along Jalan Setiaraja and Jalan Tun Raza. And a significant backup are delaying driver along Jalan Dato' Bandar Mustafa, Jalan Batu Kawa, and the Kuching Outer Ring Road in Kota Samarahan. So if your Saturday afternoon plan involves traveling through these central arteries, commercial retail hub, or inter-district ring road, okay, please factor at least an additional 10 to 15 minutes into your travel time and always be patient all the time during the traffic jam. Now, in contrast, several Southern Bypass Connector and Eastern Feeder Links are managing the afternoon volume slightly better, holding a steady moving pace. We can expect moderate traffic flow on Jalan Dato' Amar Kalong Ningkan and also Jalan Urat Mata. And while this corridor remains busy with a steady weekend transit, lane are moving consistently without major standstill conditions. And also, the current mid-afternoon condition across the divisions are partly sunny with a warm temperatures of 31 degrees Celsius, and also with a hazy condition. Heavy commercials turn in volume along Jalan Song, Jalan Stutong, and Jalan Ramata causes sudden stopping. Preserve a straight following distance to Mighty Gate Minor, Rear and Bump. And a sound corridor currently holding at a steady moderate pace, such as Jalan Dato' Amar Kalong Ningkan, adhere strictly to legal speed limits and avoid aggressive land weaving. And lastly, high volume along the Kuching Outer Ring Road in Kota Samarahan and Jalan Batu Kawa require clear attention. So give your signal early and check your blind spot and merge with passions. And let's conclude your traffic bulletin from Red FM at this hour. But so far, I mean, like almost all routes are having heavy traffic conditions because it is weekend. Everyone's going out to having lunch outside or going do things they want to do on the weekend. So when you're driving, always be patient and use your signal early and use your seatbelt for your safety. Anyway, after this, we got more sharing for news and everything to share with you. So make sure you keep tuning in to up to date about what's going on. And also, at the third hours of the show, the final hours of Minimix Part 2, here's we're going to have a program, a Sila Budaya segment, where we're going to talk about the street art, okay? The color of the walls and the soul of the city. At the third hour, which is at 3 p.m. after the news, of course, with me. And if you have any opinion or point of view about this conversation, about this topic, art or your experiences you have, you can drop it in the comment sections on Facebook page Red FM English RTM Sarawak or WhatsApp 012-34-8-422. Okay, now without wasting more time, I just get less talking. Let us continue the shows with the next songs we got over here is Uptown Funk by Mark Ronson featuring Bruno Mars on RFM for Varieties.

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6: Hello everyone, welcome back to the show's Minimix Part 2 with Felicia John this Saturday's afternoon. And here's some exciting that brings together some of Malaysia's brightest young innovator. Junior Innovator Season 2 is back, and this time it's gathering 50 outstanding teams from across the country, 25 teams representing a primary school and 25 teams representing secondary school. And from every corner of Malaysia, these young minds are stepping forward with unique and creative innovations ideas, also hoping to impress the judges and secure a place in the grand final. Now, in the first week of the competitions, we'll see a 5 primary school and 5 secondary schools go head to head in an exchange battle of innovations, okay? Representing the primary school category are SK Sri Tangka Johor, SJK Ladang Highland Selangor, SK Darul Aman Hyde Kedah, SJK C Hualien Lian Perak, and SK Complex Sultan Abu Bakar Johor. Meanwhile, the secondary school category features SMK Convent Setiawan Perak, MRSM Tun Abdul Razak Pahang, KV Bacok Kelantan, SMK Taman Melati Kuala Lumpur, and SMK Derma Perlis. So which school will capture the judges' hearts and earn a spot in the next round? Find out by watching Junior Innovator Season 2 hosted by Alif Sattar, premiering on TV1 this Sunday, September 20, 2026 at 9 p.m. And if you missed the first broadcast, don't worry, catch the repeat telecast on a Monday, September 21st, 2026 at 9 p.m. on TV. Okay, so let's support our young innovators as they turn brilliant ideas into realities. After this, we got What's Buzz with the latest trending story that we have online to share with you. So don't go anywhere and keep tuning into Red FM through our radio frequencies, 91.8 Kuching, and also through RTM Click. Okay? Anyway, let's continue the shows with the next songs we got over here. So we have Wannabe by Spice Girl. Also got Shut Up and Drive by Rihanna, and No Scrub by TLC. Here's RFM for varieties.

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3: 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But before that, let's get to what's buzz with the latest trending story that we have online to share with you. The buzz that we have for today's show is reality star and businesswoman Kim Kardashian's reveal in a teaser trailer for season 8 of The Kardashian that she has recently hospitalized after being diagnosed with esophagitis. Esophagitis is a condition involving the inflammation or irritations of the lining of the esophagus. The diagnosis created an emotional shockwave for her family due to its close connections to her late father, attorney Robert Kardashian's SR, who passed away from esophageal cancer in 2003 at the age of 59. And in the teaser, Kim is seen resting on a hospital bed while being attended by medical personnel. And her mother, Kris Jenner, expressed how painful the diagnosis was for the family, admitting through tears that the situation made her want to cry. And Kim has previously reflected on her final conversations with her father before his passing, where he asked her to look out for her sibling, a promise she shared has guided many of her major life decisions ever since. And that's the buzz that we have at this hours and at this shows. And after this, news update coming at 2 p.m. and then we'll continue with the second hours of the show with more sharing for news and everything that we have to make sure you up to date what's going on around, okay? But don't forget to leave your comment in the comment sections on Facebook page Red FM English RTM Sarawak, okay? And if you have any interesting things, you can WhatsApp 012-34-8422. So don't go anywhere and keep tuning in with these songs for you, Believe by Cher. Here's on Red FM for Variety. 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

0: Assalamualaikum Madani. This is the 2 PM news update with me, Mutesh Chan. The status of the 1MDB case involving Dato Sri Najib Tun Razak remains unchanged following his conditional pardon. MACC Chief Commissioner Dato Sri Abdul Halim Aman said each case must be handled separately based on the issues and investigations involved. He said pending cases would continue as usual with the status quo maintained. And he noted that one case could not simply be equated with another as each investigation involved different allegations and issues. The Prime Minister's wife, Datuk Sri Dr. Wan Azizah Wan Ismail, has urged more women to undergo breast cancer screening, stressing the importance of early detection and treatment. She said many women remain hesitant to undergo breast examinations, while some only seek medical attention after their condition has worsened. Under the PERCA B40 scheme, eligible recipients and their spouses aged 40 and above can undergo free health screening, including clinical breast examinations. Eligible women can also receive subsidized mammogram screenings through the National Population and Family Development Board. The proposed Cebu Economic Zone, or SEZ, backed by an initial 1.5 billion ringgit allocation, is set to drive the town's economic transformation and attract new investment. Sarawak Deputy Premier Dato' Amar Dr. Sim Kui Hian said the state government had agreed in principle to establish the SEZ, focusing on investment, services and high-value job creation. And now in sports, Malaysia's badminton teams face a challenging path in the men's and women's events at the 2026 Aichi Nagoya Asian Games, which begin tomorrow. The men's team will open against Mongolia on Monday. If they advance, Malaysia are set to face top seeds Indonesia in the quarterfinals. The women's team will begin against Hong Kong tomorrow, with third seed South Korea potentially awaiting them in the quarterfinals. The team events run from September 20th to 24th. And finally, Harry Kane became the fastest player to score 100 Bundesliga goals, while Michael Olise hit a hat-trick as Bayern Munich thrashed Union Berlin 7-0 on Friday. The win puts the champions top of the table. Kane's double, his 100th and 101st goals in his 98th league appearance, broke the previous record set by Cologne's Dieter Müller in 1977 by 31 games. And the feat takes Kane's Bayern tally to 156 goals in 156 games across all competitions. And that was the news by Oliver During. Salam Malaysia Madani and thank you for tuning in.
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1: On this day in 1994, the duo of Karamjit Singh and Ron Teo, Malaysia rally driver, made history by becoming the first Malaysians rally team to reach the podium at the Australian rally held in Perth, Australia. Representing Team Petronas Ion, Perth, they started the race at the 21st entrance and finished in third place with an overall time of 5 hours, 57 minutes and 53 seconds in the Group N category. The pair compete in a locally manufactured Proton Wira 4WD Turbo. The rally series, which began on 16 September 1994, featured 76 competitors with only 46 participants successfully completing the race.
0: Today in History. Join us to relive the past as we highlight key events that happened on this very date in history. Only on Red FM, where every day has a story.
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0: Today in history in Sarawak, we turn to the archives to commemorate the significant events that have shaped our state's history. 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
1: Today in history, 4.4 million ringgit fisheries complex opens in Mukah. On this day in 1991, a major boost for Mukah's coastal economy took center stage with the official launch of the 4.4 million ringgit fisheries complex. Chief Minister Dato' Patinggi Tan Sri Haji Abdul Taib Mahmud officiated the opening, highlighting state's plan to raise the socio-economic status of local fishermen by building integrated fisheries complexes across Sarawak's key coastal towns, expressing confidence that Mukah would grow into a premier fishing hub within 5 years. He also unveiled plans to turn Mukah into a sago starch production center, allocating 3,200 hectares of land near Oya for sago planting to support the regional growth of Mukah, Balingian, and Dalat. And also look at Today in History by Red FM.
0: That was Today in History in Sarawak, and the script is provided by the National Archives of Malaysia, Sarawak. 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

welcome back, and you are locked in with me, DJ Felicia J. Here's on Red FM for varieties, either through our radio frequency 91.9 Kuching and also through RTM Click. And if you are a cat lovers, you are going to adore this next story coming straight from the forests of South America, where scientists have officially confirmed a brand new species of wild spotted cat in Bolivia through detailed DNA testing, where we have Leopardus tilcayo, roughly the size of an ordinary domestic house cat. This title feline went unnoticed for years because it looks so similar to other wild spotted cat species. So here is how this incredible discovery unfolded. Where a 10-year-old rescue cat named

the curiosity of researcher Paula Nogales Ascarens, and the researcher collaborated internationally to analyze DNA sample from live cats and museum specimen, publishing their finding in the journal Current Biology. And the study revealed that there are actually 5 distinct species of tiger cat across Central and South America, up from the 3 previously known. And this discovery expands the official total numbers of species in the cat family worldwide from 41 to 44. So researcher emphasized that identifying Leopardus tilcayo as a separate species is vital for targeted conservation effort to protect this small spotted wildcat and their natural habitats. It is amazing to think that even in 2026, nature still has so many wonderful secrets waiting to be discovered, okay? So that is the interesting story and also interesting discovery that made about the new species of a wildcat animals. And after this, we'll be back to share more interesting story and everything. And if you do have interesting things or a story they want to share with us, you can drop it in the comment sections on Facebook page, Red FM English RTM Sarawak, or WhatsApp 012-384-8422. And also, do not forget that the finals hours of the show, which is at 3 p.m. after the news, we're going to have the segment of Silang Budaya, where we're going to talk about the street art, the color of the walls and the soul of the sea. Okay, after the news at 3 p.m. So keep tuning to Red FM with us here. Okay, so let's continue the shows with the next songs we got over here, is to make you more anticipated, to make you more productive for today, because it is weekend. With the next songs, I Like a Lawyer by Fall Out Boys. We also got I Want It That Way by Backstreet Boy, and Someone Like You by Adele. Here's Red FM for varieties.

as Malaysia prepares for the upcoming Super El Nino phenomenon, extreme hot and dry weather is expected to affect our daily lives. Reduced rainfall means a higher risk of prolonged drought, water supply shortages and forest fires that trigger haze. But it doesn't stop there. Extreme temperatures increase the risk of heat exhaustion, dehydration and heat stroke, especially in young children and the elderly. Even our animals feel the heat. Livestock production drops, pets suffer from heat stress, and venomous creatures like snakes become more active, moving closer to homes in search of shade and water. Understanding the impacts keeps us one step ahead. Stay alert, stay informed. 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

welcome back to the show. And you are still tuned into Red FM for Varieties with me, Felicia J. At 29 minutes past at 2 p.m. The second hour is of the show, and I got a bit of updates about a game where we have for the Asian game Aichi Nagoya 2026 are heating up, and our nationals women basketball team show true heart and also determination on the court in Japan, where despite a tough 40-106 loss to World Cup powerhouse South Korea at the Aichi Nationals Arena yesterday. Our national squad is treating the match as an invaluable learning experience against world-class opponent. Okay, player Chong Yin Yin shared that the coaching staff urged the team to face the challenge head-on, focusing on South Korea's strategy, defensive execution, and tactical disciplines rather than just the scoreline. And Yin Yin delivered a standout performance, sinking two impressive three-pointer that provide a huge moral boost for the squad. So the team is now sharpening their defensive executions as they prepare to face another strong opponent, which is Taiwan for tomorrow. And Malaysia will run out their Group C fixtures against Mongolia on Tuesday, where they will be hunting for a decisive victory. And also, the setup is just a setup with a stronger comeback, and every tough match build the foundation for future success. But anyway, let's just support our athlete for the best, okay? But anyway, it is 31 minutes past 2 p.m. And of the days, we got more to share with you for the final one on the second hours of the show. And then at the final hours of the show, we got the news update at 3 p.m. coming from Red FM. And then we will continue the finals hour with our segment Silang Bujaya. We are going to talk about street art. Okay, so if you have experiences in street art, or maybe a beautiful street art that you have captured, you might want to share it with me. I'll drop it in the comment sections on Facebook page Red FM English RTM Sarawak. Okay, but anyway, let's have some song break. With the next songs we got over here, is we have She's Gone, My Steel Heart. Here's on Red FM for Varieties.

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Silang Budaya RTM Radio. One multicultural country. One voice, one soul.

For those who work outdoors, your health could be at risk during haze conditions. If your duties require you to be outside for long hours, please take extra care. Wear a proper face mask to reduce inhalations or harmful particles. Drink plenty of water to stay hydrated throughout the day. Wash your hands and face regularly and shower after work to remove haze particles. If you're experiencing coughing, breathing difficulties, eye irritation or worsening asthma, seek medical attention without delay. Your health matters. Protect yourself while you continue serving your role outdoors. This is Red FM. We care.

0: excuse me, ya.
1: Yeah, yeah, yeah.
0: Okay, okay. Who transfers messages the fastest? Email or Gmail?
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2: Welcome back, and you are sitting into Red FM for Varieties with me, Felicia J. Okay, and as we go about our busy week, taking care of our home and family health is always top priority. So the Ministry of Health Malaysia wants to remind us that it takes just 10 minutes a week to protect our loved one from dengue through the search and destroy habit. Okay, so here are 6 quick and simple steps that you can do around your home every single week, especially during weekend because you are having your off day, all of that. Okay. The first one is to search for any hidden spot or container collecting stagnant water. And then the second one, safely throw away unused plastic container, pot or trash that could trap rainwater. The third one, pour outstanding water from bucket, flower pot, saucers and tray. The fourth one, use a brush to scrub the inside surface of water container to destroy clinging mosquito eggs. 5. Treat a permanent water storage container with a bed or a larvicide to stop mosquito larvae from developing. And lastly, make sure all water drum and storage tank are tightly covered all the time. Okay, so just remember, 10 minutes of actions each week can make a huge difference in keeping AIDS mosquito away and keeping your family safe. Okay, so let's all just do our part for our communities. 46 minutes at 2 p.m. so a few minutes away before we have the news updates from Red FM at 3, and then we will be back for the final hours of the show with our segment Silang Bujaya, where we are going to discuss and talk about street art. Okay, so don't forget to leave your comment in comment sections at a Facebook page Red FM English Art and Sarawak, or WhatsApp 012-34-442. Now the next songs we got over here is we have Dangerously in Love, My Destiny Child. Here's Red FM for Varieties. Peace.

0: survive.
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Online shopping is fun, but scammers are always watching. They lure shoppers with unbelievable deals, fake links, phone calls, and harmful APK files. Remember this. If the deal looks too good to be true, it probably is. Avoid links from unknown sources and never download APK files sent to you. 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

0: Salam Malaysia Madani, English News at 3 PM from Red FM with Felicia Tata. The Sarawak government has spent 6.636 million ringgit to distribute water aid to residents affected by the dry seasons across the state. Ministers of Women, Childhood and Community Wellbeing Developments, Dato' Sri Fatima Abdullah, stated that the aid involved the distributions of over 492,000 bottles of 1.5 litre capacity bottled water. The assistance was distributed to more than 204,000 people between August and September 14 this year. The scale of this aid reflects the magnitude of the effort undertaken to ensure that affected residents receive adequate drinking water supply throughout the dry spell. She said this at an event organized by her ministry at a hotel in Kuching. As a co-host of the 2027 SEA Games, Sarawak will provide interpreters and licensed officer services. This initiative aims to assist contingents from other countries that may not be proficient in Malay or English. Ministers of Youth, Sport and Entrepreneur Development, Dato' Sri Abdul Karim Rahman Hamzah stated that these services are crucial to ensuring every contingent receives the necessary assistance and guidance throughout the game. He made this remark after officiating the 1 year of the 2027 SEA Games Sarawak Cluster Countdown Ceremony in Kuching. The 34 SEA Games will take place from September 18 to 29, 2027. And finally, efforts to modernize the agriculture sector in the Layar area are being further strengthened through the implementations of hydroponic and fertigation project at the Layar Integrated Agriculture Station. Layar Assemblyman Dato' Gerurun Tab Jabu stated that the project are being carried out using funding from the Bertong Division's Development Agency, BDDA, with an implementation period running from July 13, 2026 to October 12, 2028. The site will be equipped with facilities and will provide training related to smart farming and modern agriculture. This initiative aligns with the needs to expand the use of technology in the agriculture sector, helping the local community increase yield and improve farm management efficiency. He, who is also the Deputy Minister of Youth, Sport and Entrepreneurs Development, made this statement to the media after inspecting the project site. And that's concluded the news update, and the news bulletin was edited by Muhammad Al-Hadi Samsawi from the news and current affairs sections of ITM Kuching. Salam Sejahtera.
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0: 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Join us to relive the past as we highlight key events that happened on this very date in history. 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
1: On this day in 1994, the duo of Karamjit Singh and Ron Teo, Malaysia rally driver, made history by becoming the first Malaysian rally team to reach the podium at the Australian rally held in Perth, Australia. Representing Team Petronas Ion, Perth, they started the race at the 21st entrance and finished in third place with an overall time of 5 hours, 57 minutes and 53 seconds in the Group N category. The pair compete in a locally manufactured Proton Wira 4WD Turbo. The rally series, which began on 16 September 1994, featured 76 competitors, with only 46 participants successfully completing the race.
0: Today in history. Join us to relive the past as we highlight key events that happened on this very date in history. 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
6: Today in history, 4.4 million ringgit fisheries complex opens in Mukah. On this day in 1991, a major boost for Mukah's coastal economy took center stage with the official launch of the 4.4 million ringgit fisheries complex. Chief Minister Dato Petinggi Tan Sri Haji Abdul Taib Mahmud officiated the opening, highlighting state's plan to raise the socio-economic status of local fishermen by building integrated fisheries complexes across Sarawak's key coastal towns. Expressing confidence that Mukah would grow into a premier fishing hub within 5 years, he also unveiled plans to turn Mukah into a sago starch production center, allocating 3,200 hectares of land near Oya for sago planting to support the regional growth of Mukah, Balingian and Dalat. And also look at Today in History by Red FM.
5: That was Today in History in Sarawak, and the script is provided by the National Archives of Malaysia, Sarawak. 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
1: Welcome back to Minimix Part 2. I'm DJ Felicia J, and you are now joining me for another edition of Silang Budaya for today, Saturdays, where we will be explore culture, traditions, creativity, and the history that connect people from around the world. So today's topic is called Street Art, the Color of the World, and the Soul of the City. Now, let me ask you something. Have you ever been walking through a city, turn a corner, and suddenly find yourself standing in front of a huge mural? Okay, maybe it's a colorful portrait, a giant animal, abstract pattern, or words that make you stop and think for a moment. And that is the magic of street art, okay? Street art is much more than simply painting on wall. It's a way people express idea, emotion, history, identity, and sometimes

city itself become an art gallery. Interestingly, street art has been around for much longer than many people realize. Okay, thousands of years ago, ancient civilization painted symbol and story on cave wall. And fast forward to the modern era, and street art evolved into graffiti culture during the late 1960s and 1970s, especially in cities like New York. And back then, many young people began writing their name or tags on subway trains and wall, and it started as a way to say, I'm here. So over time, those simple tags become more artistic, and artists experimented with bold color, creative lettering, and large-scale murals. So today, the street art has grown into a respected art from around the world, and some cities even invite artists to transform old buildings into breathtaking masterpieces. So, what fascinating is that every city develops its own unique style. In some places, you find realistic portrait, in others, playful cartoon character. And some murals celebrate local traditions, while others tell stories about social issues, nature, or community life. But here in Malaysia, we're lucky to have incredible street art that reflects our multicultural identity. Okay, from Penang to Kuching and also Kota Kinabalu, artists use wall as giant canvas to celebrate local heritage, food, festivals, and everyday life. So the next time you walk through a city, don't rush, okay? Take a closer look, because sometimes the walls are quietly telling story that words alone cannot, okay? Anyway, coming up after the music, we will be travels around the world and also discover some of the famous street art city, and maybe you even add a few places to your travel bucket list, okay? So don't go anywhere and keep leave your comment in the comment sections on Facebook page, Red FM English RTM Sarawak. Now, let's have some song break with the next one. We're going to be here, Perfect by Simple Plan. Here's on RFM for varieties.

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1: Welcome back to Middle Mix Part 2, still with me, Felicia J. Now, today's Silang Budaya journey is all about street art, the color of the world, and the soul of the city. Now, if you ever dream of traveling somewhere different, here's a fun fact for you. Okay, some people actually plan entire holiday just to see a mural. Yes, street art tourism has become a real thing. So, let us, you know, visiting a few amazing city, okay, using our imaginary. The first one, we have the Georgetown, Penang, okay? If you've ever been there, you've probably seen the famous mural of children riding a bicycle. The art become an international icon and helped transform transform Georgetown into one of the Asia best known street art destination. And what's beautiful is how many artwork interact with real life objects like bicycles, window, or old door, and it makes visitor feels like they're stepping inside the artwork. So the next one, let us fly over to Melbourne, Australia, where this city is famous for colorful laneway, where the artwork change almost every day. Okay, one mural might disappear next week, replaced by a completely different masterpiece. It's like visiting a living, breathing gallery that constantly evolves. Okay, the next one, let's head to Berlin, Germany. The East Side Gallery is one of the world's longest open-air art galleries, painted directly on the sections of the Berlin Wall. Okay, so these murals become symbol of freedom, hope, and unity after years of divisions. And then we got Bogota, Colombia, where street art dares reflect indigenous heritage, wildlife, and community story. And local guides even offer walking tours that explain the meaning behind each mural. Okay, so now there's something interesting. Not every mural start with an artist working alone. Many community paints together. School, neighborhood, and local organizations collaborate to transform empty walls into colorful landmarks. And instead of seeing a plain concrete wall, people see something that belongs to them, and that's the heart of street art. It's create conversations, it's give neighborhood character, and it's turn ordinary street into memorable places. Okay, speaking of memorable places, after the next music break, we'll be come back home and explore how street art is shaping Malaysia on culture identity, including some hidden gems in Sarawak that deserve more attention. So don't go anywhere, because after this, we're just having a short break before we have the weather updates from Met Malaysia's. Okay, and then we'll continue with our Silang Budaya, which is street art. Okay, so keep leave your comment and tune in to Red FM through our radio frequencies 91.9 Kijing and also through RTM Click. The next songs we got, bye bye bye bye, and sing. 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
1: It's been pretty wet and windy with the strongest of the gusts of wind.
2: The temperature got to 21 Celsius at 70 in Fahrenheit.
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5: 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And it's time for the weather update for today, 19 September 2026, from Met Malaysia's. And on the line, we have Mr. Kamal with us for the weather update. So, pass it the mic to you, Mr. Kamal.
6: Hi, good afternoon. This is Kamal from Met Malaysia, bringing you the weather update for Sarawak. We lead for 12 hours from 4 p.m. Saturday 19 September 2026. For this afternoon, haze still remains over all division for these 12 hours, but we still expected isolated thunderstorms or rain over Seri Aman, Betung, Kapit, Kuching, Miri, Mokah, Samarahan, Sarike, Serian, Sibu and Limbang. Meanwhile, for tonight, isolated rain is expected over Kuching, Serian, Seri Aman, Kapit, Miri and Limbang. Next, for sea conditions for Sarawak coastal water. For western Sarawak, wind direction northwest at speed of 10 to 20 km per hour with wave high at 0.5 to 1.0 meter. For northern Sarawak, wind direction west at speed of 10 to 20 km per hour with wave high at 0.5 to 1.0 meter. Taking a look at temperatures, we are expecting a maximum 35 degrees Celsius today while the minimum 24 degrees Celsius today. That's all the weather updates for now. 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
5: Thank you so much, Mr. Kamal, for the weather report for today. It's 19 September 2026. It is the dinner minute pause at 3 p.m. And after this, we'll be back for the final segment for our Silang Budaya, still with our topic, street art. Okay, so don't go anywhere and keep tuning in with us here on Red FM. Now, the next song is Closer by Neo and also Give Me a Break by Pitbull featuring Neo, Afrojax and Neo. Here's on Red FM for Varieties.

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1: Welcome back for our final Silang Budaya Conversations for today. And we have traveled around the world through murals. And now it's time to appreciate the beautiful story painted right here in Malaysia. One thing I love about Malaysian street art is how it reflects who we are. Our world celebrates food, culture, festivals, nature and everyday people. In Penang, mural feature children playing traditional games. In Kuala Lumpur, colourful wall brighten all neighbourhood with modern creativity. And in Sarawak, you will find murals that celebrate indigenous culture, local wildlife, river, traditional craft, and also community life. So imagine seeing a giant hornbill stretching across a wall, or an orangutan watching over a quiet street. Okay, or traditional motif inspired by local heritage woven into contemporary design. These are what we call visuals reminder that culture isn't something locked inside history book. It's alive, it's growing, and it's shared with everyone who walk by. And street art has also another powerful role. It's bring people together, okay? Artists often work with local residents, school, and businesses to create a mural that represent their neighborhood identity. So when people help create something beautiful together, they often feel more connected to the place they call home. And now here's a little challenge for you. The next time you're out exploring your town or visiting another city, keep your eyes open. Okay, look beyond the shop, look beyond the traffic, look at the wall. You might discover a hidden masterpiece you never noticed before. Maybe take a photo, learn the story behind it, because every mural has an artist, okay? And every artist has a message, and every colorful wall adds another chapter to the soul of the city. But anyway, thank you so much for joining me with our segment Silang Budaya here on Red FM for variety, and also joining me from the first hour of the Show Me the Mix Part 2, which is from 1 p.m. until the final hours and the final talk sets for you for the days, okay? And after this, you guys will be entertained with DJ Chinese for the Red FM Chinese program. So keep tuning in to the frequencies 91.9 Kuching and also true RTM Click. Okay, so hope you guys have a great weekend. Have a great week. Enjoy the rest of the day. And with that, I'm DJ Felicia J signing off for today's shows. See you again for tomorrow, because tomorrow I'm going to host After 9, What's Your Mood, okay? Anyway, bye-bye everyone. Have a great day. Okay, leave you guys with the songs Malam Rawan by Rizky Fabian and Don't Stop Believing by Jenny. Here's another FM for variety. Bye bye.

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1: Salam Jamadani, this is the news on Red FM, and here are the headlines. Over 100 prizes offered through the Sarawak Kusayang 2026 e-contest in Batong. KPWKM proposes additional budget allocation for 2027 to strengthen welfare programs and initiatives assisting couples facing fertility issue. Sarawak government spends over 6.6 million ringgit to provide water aid to residents affected by drought. Visitors to the Sarawak Kusayang SKS 2026 program in Batong stand a chance to win over 100 attractive prizes through an e-contest held throughout the event, which runs from September 25th to 27. Deputy Premier Dato' Ahmad Daglusuga Amba stated that the grand prize for the Batong e-contest is a Perdua Beza 1.3X alongside two motorcycles, an ATV, holiday packages and various electrical appliances and household items. A total of 158 types of services will be provided by various government agencies participating in the program. The seventh edition of the SKS program is expected to draw at least 7,000 visitors. He made these remarks after chairing the preparatory meeting for the Batong Division Sarawak Kusayang 2026 program. The program also features a Sarawak Cultural Night on September 25th, performance by local artists on September 26th, and a 5-kilometer fun run on the morning of September 27th. The Minister of Women, Family and Community Development, KPWKM, has proposed an additional allocation for the 2027 budget. Its Minister Dato' Sri Nanti Shukri stated that the additional funds are crucial for strengthening welfare programs and initiatives to assist couples facing fertility issues. Fertility-related programs aim at boosting the national birth rate, particularly among the younger generation, among the key areas being prioritized. These programs will be implemented through the National Population and Family Development Board, LPPKN, alongside the continuation of existing initiatives such as fertility treatment assistance. Furthermore, the proposal takes into account the potential increase in the number of aid recipients as well as the need to implement program and maintain facilities under the ministry's purview. She was speaking to reporters after the officiating of the Perantis Pendaya 2.0 event in Kuching. At the same event, Dato' Sri Nancy Shukri urged Dayak women entrepreneurs to integrate their unique heritage and local identity with technology. She explained that innovation and modern marketing strategies could enhance product competitiveness in both national and international markets. Entrepreneurship is not merely about generating income, it serves as a platform to elevate skills, creativity, and cultural heritage for the benefit of future generations. She also encouraged participants to utilize a 90-day action plan as a personal target to ensure the continuous growth of their respective businesses. According to her, this approach is crucial for fostering a greater number of progressive and competitive Dayak women entrepreneurs capable of penetrating overseas markets. The Sarawak government has spent 6.636 million ringgit to distribute water aid to residents affected by the dry weather conditions across the state. Minister of Women, Childhood and Community Wellbeing Development, Dato' Sri Fatima Abdullah, stated that the aid involved the distribution of over 492,000 bottles of 1.5-liter capacity bottled water. The assistance was provided to more than 204,000 residents between August and September 14th. The volume of aid reflects the scale of the efforts mobilized to ensure that affected residents receive adequate drinking water supplies throughout the dry spell. She disclosed that the matter at an event organized by her ministry at a hotel in Kuching. Meanwhile, Dato' Sri Fatima reported that as of 6 p.m. on September 17, water supply deliveries were still being carried out at 68 locations statewide. These deliveries involved 1,494 families and 6,624 affected individuals. Areas that received deliveries on that day included Samarahan, Sri Aman, Batong, Cebu, Kapit Muka, and Bintulu. The relief operations were further bolstered through collaboration with strategic partners, including Longhouse Volunteers, the Malaysian Civil Defense Force, the Fire and Rescue Department of Malaysia, and the Royal Malaysian Police. This news comes to you from Red FM Radio Malaysia Sarawak. The six finalists of Bintang Kecil 2026 arrived safely in Kuching today to continue preparations for the grand finale, an event that unites young talent from three regions. RTM Sarawak Deputy Director Nur Jihan Yahya stated that the competition remains relevant in showcasing young talent nationwide. Activities for Bintang Kecil 2026 include visits to various locations in Kuching and a Barambe session at UNIMAS. She was speaking to reporters at Kuching International Airport to welcome the arrival arrival of the Bintang Kecil 2026 finalists today. Sarawak is represented by Nur Ariana Satria, while Sabah is represented by Kristina Iz Zara Roblin. The four participants from the peninsula are Muhammad Rezaril Indra Redzwan Kedah, Nur Sofia Adilia A. Razif KL, Melissa Rose Azfan Safwan Penang, and Muhammad Aryan Zuhair Muhammad Rizwan Akram, Negeri Sembilan. The Bintang Kecil 2026 Grand Finale will take place on September 25th at the P. Ramlee Auditorium, RTM Kuching. As a co-host of the 2027 SEA Games, Sarawak will provide interpreters and liaison officer services. This initiative aims to assist contingents from other countries that may not be proficient in Malay or English. Minister of Youth, Sport and Entrepreneur Development, Dato' Sri Abdul Karim Rahman Hamzah, stated that these services are crucial to ensuring every contingent receives the necessary assistance and guidance throughout the Games. He made these remarks after officiating the one-year countdown to SEA Games 2027 Sarawak in Kuching. The 34th SEA Games will take place from September 18th to 29th, 2027. Efforts to modernize the agriculture sector in Layar area are being further strengthened through the implementation of hydroponics and fertigation projects at the Layar Integrated Agriculture Station. Layar Assemblyman Dato' Gerald Runtap Jabu stated that the projects are being carried out using funding from the Betong Division Development Agency, BDDA, with an implementation period running from July 13, 2026 to October 12, 2028. The site will be equipped with facilities that will provide training related to smart farming and modern agriculture. This initiative aligns with the need to expand the use of technology and agricultural sector, helping the local community increase yields and improve farm management efficiency. He, who is also the Deputy Minister of Youth, Sports and Entrepreneur Development, stated this to the media after inspecting the project site. The Air Pollutant Index API in Sarawak recorded the highest reading in Sarawak at 178, placing it in the unhealthy range as of 4 p.m. According to the data, the Air Pollutant Index Management System APIMS on the Department of Environment portal, six of the areas also recorded readings in the unhealthy range: Kuching 171, Sri Aman 168, Samarahan 164, Cebu 157, Sarike 152, and Bintulu 10. Meanwhile, five areas recorded readings in the moderate range: Kapit 96, Samalaju 86, Miri 65, ILP Miri 67, and Limbang 68. And the current reading for Mukah was unavailable. However, the reading recorded at 6 a.m. was 153, which also falls within the unhealthy range. And to end the news, here are the headlines once again. Over 100 prizes offered through the Sarawak Ku Sayang 2026 e-contest in Betong. KPWKM proposes additional budget allocation for 2027 to strengthen welfare programs and initiatives assisting couples facing fertility issues. Sarawak government spends over 6.6 million ringgit to provide water aid to residents affected by drought. And that's the end of the news. It was edited by Muhammad Al-Hadi Shamsawi from the News and Current Affairs section of RTM Kuching. Salam Sejahtera.
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0: Today in history in Sarawak, we turn to the archives to commemorate the significant events that have shaped our state's history. 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
1: Today in history, 4.4 million ringgit fisheries complex opens in Mukah. On this day in 1991, a major boost for Mukah's coastal economy took center stage with the official launch of the 4.4 million ringgit fisheries complex. Chief Minister Dato' Patinggi Tan Sri Haji Abdul Taib Mahmud officiated the opening, highlighting state's plan to raise the socio-economic status of local fishermen by building integrated fisheries complexes across Sarawak's key coastal towns, expressing confidence that Mukah would grow into a premier fishing hub within 5 years. He also unveiled plans to turn Mukah into a sago starch production center, allocating 3,200 hectares of land near Oya for sago planting to support the regional growth of Mukah, Balingian, and Dalat. And also look at Today in History by Red FM.
0: That was Today in History in Sarawak, and the script is provided by the National Archives of Malaysia, Sarawak. 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
1: On this day in 1994, the duo of Karamjit Singh and Ron Teo, Malaysia rally driver, made history by becoming the first Malaysians rally team to reach the podium at the Australian rally held in Perth, Australia. Representing Team Petronas Eon, Perth, they started the race at the 21st entrance and finished in third place with an overall time of 5 hours, 57 minutes and 53 seconds in the Group N category. The pair compete in a locally manufactured Proton Wira 4WD Turbo. The rally series, which began on 16 September 1994, featured 76 competitors with only 46 participants successfully completing the race.
0: Today in history. Join us to relive the past as we highlight key events that happened on this very date in history. 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
2: Haze particles can affect the heart and lungs, especially in people who already have chronic heart or lung disease. You can minimize the effects of haze by staying

Hey guys, welcome back to House of Dance. Right here with me is the Zach Man, all the way till midnight today on the Saturday night, bringing you the party and nothing but the best EDM music. So if you want to request tonight, make sure you get the genre right. Tonight is not oldies night, so no Engelberts, alright? So make sure you request, you know, either Armin van Buuren, Tiesto, or, you know, Avicii. We got Tidy, we also have Knife Party. All those guys are considered dance music. So request even stuff from the 90s like La Bouche, Captain Hollywood Project. We also got Let Me See. Now, who else do we got? We got Real McCoy. We also got Snap. And, you know, all the other dance groups as well. We got even Rosala. That's dance. So Fun Factory. Stuff like that. That is considered dance. So you can jump in. Request on the WhatsApp at 012-348-8422 or drop it on the Facebook page or DM me directly. And as usual, the DM gang is going wild right now, sending me requests, but I'll read that for later on. But for now, we got an announcement right here. The Junior Innovaton Season 2 is back, bringing together 25 teams representing primary schools and 25 teams representing secondary schools from every corner of the country across Malaysia with unique innovative ideas. For the first week, 5 primary schools and 5 secondary schools will go head to head, and which school will win the hearts of the judges and qualify for the final stage? Watch Junior Innovaton Season 2, hosted by Alif Sattar on TV1 on Sunday, 20th September 2026 at 9 p.m. and the repeat broadcast on Monday, 21st September 2026 at 9 p.m. on TV. Okay, so the primary school representatives include SK Sri Tangkak from Johor, SJKT Ladang Highlands, Selangor, SK Darul Aman Haid Kedah, SJKC Hualian Perak, SK Complex Sultan Abu Bakar, Johor. And the secondary representatives, we have SMK Convent Setiawan Perak, MRSM Tun Abdul Razak Pahang, KV Bacok Kelantan, SMK Taman Melati Kuala Lumpur, and SMK Derma Perlis. So catch this action if you want to support your favorite team. Up next, the sounds of Tiesto and Allure with Pair of Dice right here on Red FM.

And it goes Hustle Dance right here on Red FM for Variety. How are you guys doing? Welcome to the show. You're with me, Zach, the party brother, according to Irwan. Thanks for the new title, dude. But anyway, time for me to get on to some news from around the world for dance music. Okay, first up though, we got Anjuna Deep announces their Australian tour. So if you're somewhere around Australia around these dates, you can go catch them. You know, they're on 28th November. It's going to be in Sydney, Toombalong Park. 5th December in Melbourne in Pika. And on 6th December, Perth, Port Beach Brewery. And of course, if you are a fan of the DJ Emily Lenz, she released her debut album Aura. Okay, the techno artist Emily Lenz released her 11-track debut album Aura on Exhale Records on September 5th. So, the album includes Run, a collaboration with Belgian pop artist Angela, and explores peak time techno, acid, and more atmospheric sounds. So go check it out if you like, if you're basically a fan of Emily Lenz and her style of music. And of course, you got the Portola Festival returns to San Francisco. So, hey, if you're planning on flying off to San Francisco, well, you can check out the Portola Festival. That's happening. And of course, it's going to take place next weekend at Pier 80, featuring an eclectic lineup spanning electronic music and alternative dance sounds, including acts like Dog Blood, which is consisting of Skrillex and Boy Noise, Fatboy Slim, DJ Shadow, Soul Wax, and Despacio. So, hey, if you want to do that, it is Despacio. Up next, we got John Summit prepares for Control Escape Arena Tour. John Summit canceled 4 European festival appearances in August, citing he needed to rest before his autumn arena tour. So, he has also discussed wanting more studio time in 2027 to focus on club-oriented records. Skrillex Soma Project. Now, Skrillex has been associated with the new Soma Studio Project, with reports highlighting a club-focused direction and a 13-song tracklist teaser. And the reports that are found earlier from 2026. So basically, you know, it's about time he made a new album anyway. So yeah, let's do that. And other than that, it's a lot of things happening in the dance world right now. I'll update you guys more on this after. We got more great songs coming your way right here on NFM. Next up, we get the sounds of Armin Van Buuren, the legend himself, the godfather of trance, with Shannon Dan Adele, In and Out of Love, Red FM.

Good evening and salam Malaysia Madani. Ilhami Farm with the news update at 10 p.m. The Islamic Torah tradition, referring to the classical scholarly heritage of Islam, must continue to be strengthened so that it remains relevant. It serves as a guide for present and future generations in navigating a changing world, including developments in artificial intelligence. Prime Minister Dato' Sri Anwar Ibrahim said, Torah was not merely a legacy of knowledge, but the foundation that shapes the faith, thinking, and identity of Muslims. He was speaking in conjunction with the 2026 Malaysia Islamic Torah Festival held in Putrajaya today. Meanwhile, the Domestic Trade and Cost of Living Ministry hopes that allocations related to subsidies, consumer affairs, and the people's well-being will continue to receive due attention in Budget 2027, despite the government facing fiscal challenges. His minister, Dato' Armiza Mama Ali, said the allocations were important to enable KPDN to effectively carry out its responsibilities, particularly in ensuring the stability of supply and prices of goods. In world news, Denmark hailed a binding deal announced by US President Donald Trump to give Washington permanent control over Greenland's security and bar Russian and Chinese bases from the Arctic territory. Since returning to the White House in January 2025, Trump has repeatedly insisted that Washington needed to control Greenland for strategic reasons, alarming NATO ally Denmark and sparking fierce pushback from the alliance. Denmark and Greenland, an autonomous Danish territory, both hailed the deal and said they would sign it on the sidelines of the UN General Assembly in New York next week. An update on Palestine. The Israeli army has closed the last access route to Kerbet Ras al-Ahmar, a small Palestinian village southeast of Tubas in the northern West Bank, completely isolating 47 Palestinian families for a fifth consecutive day. Resident Tai Basharat said that the closure came after more than 2 months of shutting all the roads leading to the village. Finally, in sports, Germany's Robert Falken claimed his biggest career success when he won the mile race at the World Road Running Championships in Copenhagen. Falken, 28, surged ahead in the closing stages as it clocked 3 minutes 51.8 seconds for victory, 0.53 of a second ahead of favorite American Jared Nugus, who had led for most of the race. And that concludes the bulletin, edited by Aida Tahe. Stay tuned for the final news of the day in the next hour. Salam, Malaysia Madani.

0: Today in history in Sarawak, we turn to the archives to commemorate the significant events that have shaped our state's history. 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
1: Today in history, 4.4 million ringgit fisheries complex opens in Mukah. On this day in 1991, a major boost for Mukah's coastal economy took center stage with the official launch of the 4.4 million ringgit fisheries complex. Chief Minister Dato' Patinggi Tan Sri Haji Abdul Taib Mahmud officiated the opening, highlighting state's plan to raise the socio-economic status of local fishermen by building integrated fisheries complexes across Sarawak's key coastal towns, expressing confidence that Mukah would grow into a premier fishing hub within 5 years. He also unveiled plans to turn Mukah into a sago starch production center, allocating 3,200 hectares of land near Oya for sago planting to support the regional growth of Mukah, Balingian, and Dalat. And also look at Today in History by Red FM.
0: That was Today in History in Sarawak, and the script is provided by the National Archives of Malaysia, Sarawak. 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
1: On this day in 1994, the duo of Karamjit Singh and Ron Teo, Malaysia rally driver, made history by becoming the first Malaysian rally team to reach the podium at the Australian rally held in Perth, Australia. Representing Team Petronas Ion, Perth, they started the race at the 21st entrance and finished in third place with an overall time of 5 hours, 57 minutes and 53 seconds in the Group N category. The pair compete in a locally manufactured Proton Wira 4WD Turbo. The rally series, which began on 16 September 1994, featured 76 competitors, with only 46 participants successfully completing the race.
0: Today in History. Join us to relive the past as we highlight key events that happened on this very date in history. 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
1: And welcome back to House of Dance right here on Red FM for a variety. Hopefully you guys are doing great. And it is me, Zach, according to, well, everyone, I am the party brother tonight. So, okay then, Zach, the party brother, coming your way right here on Red FM for a variety. And hopefully you guys are enjoying the music tonight. Okay, we got House of Dance right here. We're nothing but the best EDM music coming your way. No oldies, no rock, no nothing. It's going to be pure dance music. Techno, electro, house, drum and bass, all that. It's gonna be on tonight. So let me see. Now first up, let's start off with the FB gang right here. FB gang, we got Zahara coming in. She wants to listen to a classic one right here, All That She Wants by Ace of Base. That one's coming up for you, girl, no problem. And Grace, hello Grace, how are you doing, Grace? Every time I see Grace post up her request and all that, I get super excited because her selections are always so immaculate, so perfect. So Grace wants to listen to John Van D, Running Up the Hill. That one's coming up for you, girl. And of course, let me see now. We got also the WhatsApp gang coming your way right now. So let's see what the WhatsApp gang has to say. First up, let's see who we have right here. WhatsApp gang, go ahead.
2: Hey there, this is Shukri. Just want to wish the DJ on the air a fantastic show tonight. Could you please play Twilight by Electric Light Orchestra? Thank you very much.
1: All right, no problem, brother. Your Electric Light Orchestra, ELO, is coming up as well. And next up, we got, let me see now, we got Samuel J all the way from Bintulu. He wants to listen to something from, I think, the 90s, Aqua, with Happy Boys and Girls, okay, which is all the Euro techno from the 90s. Okay, brother, your songs are all coming up right here, right now, on House of Dance, Red FM. So kick back, relax, and have fun, and enjoy the music right here on Red FM.

0: sounds of Running Up That Hill right there by none other than John Van D on House of Dance. Red FM Fall Variety. How are you guys doing? Welcome to the show. Thank you for tuning in. And of course, thank you, Grace, for requesting for that song. That song was definitely an awesome, awesome track. I keep on remembering that scene from the TV show Stranger Things every time that song comes on. Okay, but anyway, time for a little update right here. Sorry. If you're looking for a music festival that you want to go check out around end of the year, okay, around December, there is Tomorrowland Thailand, okay? So if you can't make it to the one in Utrecht, well, you got the Thailand version coming up the first time ever this year, okay? Tomorrowland Thailand, and it's happening in Pattaya. So, you want to go check out the lineup if you want, and check out everything else about it because it's going to be great, okay? Tomorrowland is a massive dance festival that usually happens in Utrecht, but hey, since that is a bit too far and sometimes cost prohibitive, so the Thailand version is actually a bit better. So you guys do that, right? Anyway, up next, we got the sounds of the Electric Light Orchestra with Twilight coming your way right here on Red FM's House of Dance.
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Sons of Aqua right there with Happy Boys and Girls right here on Red FM Fall Variety. Hopefully you guys are doing great and thank you for requesting for that song, Sam. And now time for me to get on to more from the Facebook gang right here. How are you doing, Facebook gang? Let's see who else do we have popping in. Samson coming in, and Samson wants to listen to This Girl by Kongs versus Cooking on Three Burners. And it goes out to everyone tuning in tonight. And your song is coming up, Samson, no problem. And I got Lawrence coming in, wants to listen to Dream to Me by Dario G. That one's coming up for you, brother. And of course, we got more good songs coming up as well right here on Red FM for Variety. Up next, Kungs with This Girl right here on Red FM.

Sounds all about Bushra, Be My Lover, right here on Red FM for Variety, House of Dance, Red FM for Variety. And it goes time for me to get on to more right here from the FB gang. FB gang, we got Chung Chung coming in, wanting to listen to Share Believe. Goes out to everyone listening right now, with the message, have a great weekend. And it goes next up, we got Helen coming in, and she wants to listen to The Fate of Ophelia, the Loud Luxury remix. And it goes out to everyone tuning in, as well to all the regular readies, and have fun, and your songs are all coming up right here, right now on Red FM for Variety.

0: Good evening and Salam Alaikum Madani. Allow me fun with the news update at 11. Complaints about online health advertisements and promotions that may violate regulations and mislead the public will be referred to the Malaysian Communications and Multimedia Commission, or MCMC. Communications Minister Dato' Sri Fahmi Fadda said the matter was among the issues raised during his meeting with representatives from medical associations and healthcare experts in Kuala Lumpur today. Meanwhile, the Kelantan Forestry Department seized heavy machinery, processing machines and 290 logs of various sizes and species with an estimated total value of 1.425 million ringgit in a raid on a sawmill in Kapu Bukit Kecil, Tanah Merah today. General Operations Force Southeast Brigade Commander SAC Ahmad Razi Hussein said the raid at about 2 p.m. was carried out through upstarring Wawasan Kelantan. In foreign news, the Palestinian Ministry of Education and Higher Education has announced the start of the new academic year in the Gaza Strip. Qatar News Agency reported the new academic year begins under exceptional circumstances following a three-year interruption caused by the Israeli aggression on Gaza. Around 541,000 students in Gaza are expected to participate in the new academic year. In the meantime, U.S. media outlets reported they were the targets of a White House ban enforced by U.S. President Donald Trump. Trump said on Friday he is banning three major news outlets, CNN, MS Now, and Politico, from the White House in his latest threat to the independent press. The move is almost certain to face legal challenges, as free speech experts said it conflicts with the U.S. Constitution's First Amendment protections for free speech and a free press. In other news, Asian Games organizers offer deepest apologies on Saturday for playing the North Korean national anthem for the South Korean men's hockey team. South Korean officials were left angered by the latest mishap to hit the Nagoya Aichi Games, which officially opened after a troubled build-up. Finally, in football, West Ham came from two goals behind to snatch a 2-2 draw in a fiery London derby in the English Championship on Saturday. The Lions were leading at halftime through goals from Caleb Taylor and Kim Negley, but the Hammers hit back through Muhammadu Kante and Konstantinos Mavropanos. And that concludes the final bulletin of the day, edited by Aida Tahir. Our next news broadcast will be at 7 a.m. tomorrow. Until next time, Salam Alaikum Madani, and have a great Sunday ahead.
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Suddenly I think I'm on the phone. Suddenly I think I'm telling a story, but I'm not. I'm just dancing. I'm just dancing.

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1: Eat, Sleep, Rave, Repeat by Fatboy Slim and Reva Star right there on House of Dance Red FM for Variety. 8 minutes past the hour. We're in the final hour right now, and it was now time for me to get on to the DM group. How are you doing, DM group? First up, we got Iman coming in. What is up, Zach, man? You are back, honestly, tonight. No, House of Dance with you is cool, no problem. And he wants to listen to ATB, Till I Come, right? So that one's coming up for you, brother. And it goes, you got Nadia coming in. Nadia says she wants to listen to the sounds of Toka's Miracle by Fragma. Oh, this takes me back, way back, right? And it goes, next up, we got Cebu, Daniel from Cebu, sorry. And he says that he wants to listen to the sounds of Sandstorm by Darude. And your song is coming up as well. And of course, we got Farah coming in, wants to listen to Ian Vandal, Castles in the Sky. And her message is, hands in the air, right here on Red FM for Variety. And hey, your songs are all coming up right here, right now, on Red FM for Variety. But first up, we got the sounds of none other than Relic, Brian Kearney and Plum with All Over Again right here on Red FM.

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1: Salam Najamadani, this is the news on Red FM. The preliminary investigation report on the helicopter crash in Long Lalang, Ulu Baram is expected to be released by the Air Accident Investigation Bureau, AAIB, within 30 days of the incident. Deputy Transport Minister Dato' Hasbi Habibullah stated that the preparation of the report adheres to the standards set by the International Civil Aviation Organization, ICAO Annex 13, prior to its presentation to the Cabinet. An AAIB investigation team is currently on the site to gather evidence, examine the wreckage, and review operational records, maintenance logs, crew details, and weather conditions. He made these remarks to the media after officiating the presentation ceremony for the Class B2 Driving License Assistance Program 2026 in Long Lama. He added that investigation is also receiving cooperation and technical support from the aircraft manufacturer in Germany and the engine manufacturer in the United States to complete the analysis for the report. The Greater Kuching Coordinated Development Agency is implementing 20 agricultural road projects within the Balai Ringin State Constituency. These initiatives aim to boost agriculture activities and improve the living standards of local residents. Balai Ringin Assemblyman Dato' Snowden Lawan stated that the projects, valued at RM300,000 per village, covers 10 villages in Zone B, Jalan Simunjan, and 10 villages in Zone C, Balai Ringin. To date, 16 projects have been fully completed and 2 are nearing completion, while the remaining 2 are in the initial phase and the pre-commencement stage, respectively. He made those remarks at the inauguration ceremony for the completed GKCDA project to upgrade the road at Kampung Tapang Lebat, Balai Ringgit. According to him, a total of 3.25 million ringgit has been allocated for 5 projects in Kampung Tapang Lebat, Balai Ringgit. The project includes the construction of a community hall and the upgrading of the village road, costing 2.5 million ringgit, completed in June this year. A total of 133 students from the Terbaduk State Constituency received the Student Incentive Aid 2026. The initiative aims to support them in pursuing higher education and skill training. The incentive involved an allocation of 52,300 ringgit. Terbaduk Assemblyman Dr. Simon Sinang Bada stated that the program, which has been running continuously since 2022, seeks to encourage and motivate local youth pursuing studies at public and private tertiary education institutions as well as skill colleges. A total of 563 students from 59 villages have benefited from the program over its 5-year implementation. He hopes the aid will inspire students to continue striving for academic success and a brighter future. Dr. Simon made these remarks at the Student Incentive Aid 2026 presentation ceremony in Surian. Close collaboration between government agencies, mosque and surah committees and the local community must continue to be strengthened. The effort is to ensure that the development of the ummah or community can be implemented comprehensively. Advisor to the Sarawak Ministry of International Trade, Industry and Investment, MINTRED, Dato' Sri Muhammad Naruddin Majais stated that such close ties allow community needs to be addressed directly through outreach visits, knowledge sharing and community interaction. According to him, mosques and surahs have served not only as places of worship, but also as hubs for community unity and the dissemination of knowledge and charitable activities. He made those remarks during the Sarawak Islamic Council Southern Zone Ziarah Mahabbah or Outreach Program in Gadong. Commenting on development in Gadong, he urged residents to take advantage of various government initiatives aimed at strengthening the education, employment, entrepreneurship and agriculture sectors for the sake of future generations. Meanwhile, the Ziarah Mahabbah program, organized by the Sarawak Islamic Council, MIS, serves as a vital platform for engaging directly with the community. It aims to understand the needs of the community at the grassroots level. Sarawak Islamic Religious Department JAIS Director Mu'al Su'aud stated that this on-the-ground approach enables Islamic agencies to find effective solutions for the community for the community's actual needs. It also serves to strengthen the holistic development of the Muslim community. He added that the event reflects the synergy among various agencies under the MIS, including Sharia Court, the Islamic Information Center, and the Mufti's Department, in collaboration with federal agencies such as Lembaga Tabung Haji and the Department of Islamic Development Malaysia, JAKIM. Nearly 600 participants took part in the two-day program. And that's the end of the news. It was edited by Ratna Simon from the News and Current Affairs section of RTM Kuching. Salam sejahtera.
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And Red FM for Variety right here. And of course, now time for me to get into more requests and dedications right here from the DM group right here. So DM group, tell me what you have. First up, we got Hannah coming in. Hannah says, Zach, thank you for coming back to House of Dance. And you know, I would love to listen to some DJ Sammy with Heaven. So hey, no problem. Your DJ Sammy featuring Yanu is coming up and it's gonna give you heaven. And next up, we got, let me see now, Rizal coming in and he wants to listen to an old school happy hardcore, they call this genre, okay? And the name of the group is Scooter and the name of the song is Nesaja right here on Red FM for Variety House of Dance.

And it's time for me to bail. I hope you guys enjoyed House of Dance tonight. And, you know, tune in next week for more great dance music, you know, electronic dance music. And enjoy more techno, drum and bass, trance, house, progressive, all that right here on Red FM for Variety. Till then, have a wonderful weekend. This is Zach, the party brother, according to A1, signing off. Bye-bye. I'm going to leave you now with the sounds of Emma Hewitt and Cosmic Gate. Calm down.

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0: Hey, we got some very intelligent women in here, man. 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
1: No.
0: I say it for me. I'm an adult. I say, wait, you're too young to be in love. This is silly. You're infatuated with him. He got nice jeans. He wear fancy Adidas. I mean, it might be something I don't know.

0: Hey, did you know heart attacks can happen to anyone, not just older people?
1: Really? That's scary. So how do we prevent it?
0: It's actually simple. Start by being active at least 30 minutes of exercise a day.
1: That I can try. What else?
0: Eat healthy, more fruits and vegetables, and cut down on the fatty stuff.
1: Oh man, what about my fried food?
0: Once in a while is fine, but balance it out. And if you smoke, quitting makes a huge difference for your heart.
1: Okay, makes sense. Anything else?
0: Keep a healthy weight. Know your blood pressure numbers. And don't ignore warning signs like chest pain or pain going to your arm and jaw.
1: Got it. And if the doctor gives medication?
0: Take it as prescribed. Don't skip.
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7: Today we celebrate not just the history of our nation, but the spirit that makes us true Malaysians. The spirit of unity, respect and togetherness, where different cultures, languages and traditions come together as one. May we always stand proud of our diversity, be grateful for our peace and continue to care for each other as one family. Selamat Hari Malaysia!

0: What about the role of parents or guardians in ensuring children's comply with age limit for using social media?
1: This one, like I said, that sometimes children, they learn by observation.
0: Yeah, true.
1: Right? So first and foremost, we always tell parents to project a good image of them using the social media, like not easily forwarding, oh, I bet this is very prevalent in all of us, right? So what we can do is, what parents can do, one, they themselves have to be not easily swayed by all this fake news online, and then and conduct themselves accordingly also. What if your child see you commenting very bad words in a post of a stranger? You know, like nowadays, if you open the comment of a TikTok, it's not young people also, you know.
0: Yeah.
1: There are like people every age limit commenting nonsense. So what if your child see you do that? That's not good, right?
0: Yeah.
1: And thirdly, it's all go back to basic parenting stuff in dealing with everything. We always remind parents, create a safe space, have conversation with your children, you know, inform them, you are not 13 yet, you cannot have a social media, because children are very smart. I always encourage parents, keep up with the trends in the sort of, for lack of a better word, learn their language. When children are afraid to talk to adults because they will not understand me.
0: Yeah.
1: But parents, I will tell you, there are predators online that will understand your children. So why not we become that safe space for them? Have you ever, like, you been

0: does measles spread? Measles spreads when an infected person coughs, sneezes, or talks. Tiny droplets from their saliva or nose can infect others, especially if someone touches a surface with these droplets and then touches their face. When do symptoms appear? Symptoms usually show 7 to 14 days after infection. Day 0 to 7. No symptoms yet, but the virus is growing inside the body. Day 7 to 10. Early signs appear: fever, cough, runny nose, red watery eyes, tiredness. Day 10 to 12. Small white spots appear inside the mouth and cheeks. Day 12 to 14. Rash spreads from the face and behind the ears, then down the body. The fever may become higher and serious complications can happen. Measles is very contagious. One sick person can infect many others. Protect your children and community by getting them vaccinated. 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We care.
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Stalkers and scammers often use small details gathered from public posts to build a bigger picture of your routine. What you post today could put your safety at risk tomorrow. Number 1. Always think before you share. Number 2. Delay your location posts. Number 3. Keep personal details private. Number 4. Check what's in the background of your photos. 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Whether it's your location, your daily routine, or personal details, remember, not everything needs to be public. In today's digital world, stalkers, scammers, and identity thieves are always looking for opportunities. Don't make it easier for them. Protect yourself and your loved ones. This message is brought to you by Red FM. 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
3: 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He gets full mark in every presentation. 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
3: Do you have a persistent cough lasting more than 2 weeks? Fever? Unexplained weight loss? These could be warning signs of TB. 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
0: Hey guys, good evening and welcome to The Loft right here on Red FM for Variety. Yo, with me Zach, and I'll give you awesome songs tonight in the form of cover versions. We got artists like Slack, ASAP Rocky, Aurora, Ceres, Halsey, Youngblood, Georgia Smith, Grace, Childish Gambino, and they're all here tonight covering songs from other artists. They're covering songs from Vanessa Carlton, they're covering songs from Massive Attack, and they're also covering songs from Death Cab for Cutie and many more. So hey, make sure you stay tuned and listen all the way till the end.

This is The Loft on Red FM. That's it for The Loft tonight. Hope you guys had fun. I'll see you guys next week. Adios, goodbye, be good, and have a great night.

0: I met Yelena on a dating website. She's here for work. And what can I say? She was beautiful, funny, has the cutest laugh, and she even laughed at my lame jokes. Safe to say, we hit it off immediately. Things were wonderful for a while, until one day.
1: My darling, I really need your help. My father got into some serious gambling debts, and now the mob, they are after him.
0: Oh no, Yelena, how can we help from here?
1: Can you send me some money, please, so I can pay off his debt? He needs about 600,000 rubles.
0: Let me check. That's over 30,000 ringgit. We can't afford this, baby.
1: Please, darling. I don't know what else to do. My mother, she is losing her mind. And I am their last hope.
0: All right. I'll transfer the money over to you so you can help your father.
1: Thank you very much, my love. I need to fly back to help them out. I'll be back in a week.
0: A week passed. 2 weeks. I messaged. I called. There was no answer. Did something happen to her? Did I get scammed? I went to the nearest police station to make a report, and I was later informed that my girlfriend was a scam artist, and her real name was Olga Skamdinsky. She was part of a love scam ring and had several other victims in the last 7 months. To anyone listening, don't fall victim to like I did. Because when it's too good to be true, the love could be the biggest lie ever.
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生活在一起。可是如今你竟离我而远去，为什么？为什么？为什么？

生动凌晨不打烊，要和朋友们说声再见，谢谢你今晚的陪伴，我是尤美，我们下次凌晨再见，早安，你好。

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多样化的选择是你我首选频道。狮屋 FM104.1 美里 FM90.7 你好，我是 Alex 李刚林。